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13: 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Live forecasts, real-time radar, breaking severe weather coverage anytime you need it. Stay ahead of the storm, stay ahead of the forecast. 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Well, we have a nice evening lined up with mostly clear skies and lows reaching down to the mid to upper 60s. Sunny and a bit warmer for your Friday with highs in the lower 90s. And the weekend looked decent right

0: now with just a slight chance for a thunderstorm on Saturday, but most of us will remain dry. 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
13: We do have a nice evening lined up for you with mostly clear skies and lows reaching down to the mid to upper 60s. Sunny and a bit warmer for your Friday with highs near 90. And the weekend looked decent right now with just a slight chance for a thunderstorm on Saturday, but most of us will remain dry. This look at the SkyTrack weather forecast is brought to you by our good friends at Clint's Bar and Grill in downtown Calhoun, where good food and friends meet up. Stop in for some hometown hospitality.
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3: Fox News, I'm Tom Graham. Sailors aboard the USS Abraham Lincoln are heading home after their deployment was repeatedly extended following the start of the conflict with Iran.
4: They're being replaced in the Arabian Sea by the USS George Washington after a deployment that lasted 9 months instead of an expected six, leading to complaints about quality of life and food aboard.
3: Fox's Peter Ducey, the aircraft carrier, is expected to take more than a month to get back to the U.S. The FBI says they stopped a plot to bomb the New York State Capitol in Albany. They claim Jessica Bowie also pledged allegiance to ISIS.
5: As alleged, this defendant was radicalized online and spread messages of hate and violence.
3: John Sarcone is an assistant attorney for the Northern District of New York. He says she attempted to buy explosives from FBI informants. 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
12: We have a nice evening lined up with mostly clear skies and lows reaching down to the mid to upper 60s. Sunny and a bit warmer for your Friday with high near 90. And the weekend looked decent right now with just a slight chance for a thunderstorm on Saturday, but most of us will remain dry. This look at the SkyTrack weather forecast is brought to you by Gary's Towing. If you're in a bind and you need a tow, give Amanda and the crew a call at 660-885-HELP.
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0: Well, we have a nice evening lined up with mostly clear skies and lows reaching down to the mid to upper 60s. Sunny and a bit warmer for your Friday with highs in the lower 90s. And the weekend looks decent right now with just a slight chance for a thunderstorm on Saturday, but most of us will remain dry. 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
6: Fox News, I'm Ann Carrick. Federal agents seized electronic devices from former California Congressman Eric Swalwell at an airport in San Francisco and searched his home in Washington, D.C. Fox's Matt Finn.
7: Sources tell Fox this is part of the ongoing federal probe, possibly in relation to sexual misconduct allegations. Swalwell was cooperative during the airport encounter on Saturday and was not detained or arrested. The FBI is not commenting on this matter. Swalwell faces multiple allegations of sexual assault from several women.
6: Swalwell denies the allegations. Nancy Kissinger, wife of late former Secretary of State Henry Kissinger, died today at her home in South Kent, Connecticut. She was 92. Kissinger frequently accompanied her husband on diplomatic missions who served under the Nixon and Ford administrations. He died in November of 2023 at age 100. 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
2: Fox News, I'm Ted Linder. Police in Philadelphia have named a suspect after residents reported suspicious interactions with an individual wearing a Chucky-style mask.
3: Police now say they have a name to go with the face.

0: behind the Chucky mask, worn by a man who terrorized several people in Philadelphia in the early morning hours last week. He has been identified by police as 22-year-old Zymir Hughes.
1: Police officials say there's an active warrant out for the 22-year-old suspect's arrest. That's Fox's Lauren Green reporting. And the FBI arrested a suspect yesterday stopping a plot to bomb New York State's Capitol in Albany. First Assistant U.S. Attorney for the Northern District of New York, John Sarcone.
2: Jessica Bowie, age 35, of Albany, New York. She's charged with one count of 18 U.S.C. 2339B, attempting to provide material, support, or resources to a designated foreign terrorist organization.
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0: 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Just wasn't meant to be, but somewhere down deep I still believe that we were.
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0: 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I know you say you're taking.
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3: News. I'm Ted Linder. The FBI arrested a suspect Wednesday stopping a plot to bomb New York State Capitol in Albany. First Assistant U.S. Attorney for the Northern District of New York, John Sarcone.
4: Jessica Bowie, age 35, of Albany, New York. She's charged with one count of 18 U.S.C. 2339B, attempting to provide material, support, or resources to a designated foreign terrorist organization.
3: Jessica Bowie allegedly planned to flee to Syria. Police in Philly have named a suspect after residents reported suspicious interactions with an individual wearing a Chucky-style mask.
5: Police now say they have a name to go with the face behind the Chucky mask. Worn by a man who terrorized several people in Philadelphia in the early morning hours last week, he has been identified by police as 22-year-old Zymir Hughes.
3: Fox's Lauren Green. 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
4: News. I'm Sue Guzman. The FBI arresting a suspect who they allege was plotting to bomb New York State's Capitol in Albany. First Assistant U.S. Attorney for the Northern District, John Sarcone.
5: Jessica Bowie, age 35, of Albany, New York. She's charged with one count of 18 U.S.C. 2339B, attempting to provide material, support, or resources to a designated foreign terrorist organization.
4: Bowie allegedly considered bombing the White House and even Times Square. U.S. has carried out its first deportations under a new agreement with Liberia, sending 20 deportees to the African nation, which has agreed to accept up to 1,200 people. Charter plane with 8 people on board crashing near a remote radar site in western Alaska. There's no information on the status of the 2 pilots or passengers. 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
1: Oh, yeah. All right.
2: Fox News, I'm Ted Lindner. They have a long sail ahead of them, but those aboard the USS Abraham Lincoln are heading home after being at sea since late last year.
3: American sailors aboard the USS Abraham Lincoln are finally starting a 13,000-mile, month-long journey back home to San Diego. They're being replaced in the Arabian Sea by the USS George Washington after a deployment that lasted 9 months instead of an expected six, leading to complaints about quality of life and food aboard. This is happening as the Iran war enters a new phase, and that might mean no more big bombs.
2: Fox's Peter Ducey. The president says the U.S. is launching an economic war against Iran. And a charter aircraft carrying 8 people crashed at a remote radar site in western Alaska Thursday, killing all on board, according to the U.S. military. The crash happening at Cape Newenham, long-range radar site airport about 450 miles west of Anchorage, Alaska. 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
2: Fox News, I'm Sue Guzman. Federal agents seizing electronics from former California Congressman Eric Swalwell at the San Francisco airport and from his home.
3: Sources tell Fox this is part of the ongoing federal probe, possibly in relation to sexual misconduct allegations. Swalwell was cooperative during the airport encounter on Saturday and was not detained or arrested. The FBI is not commenting on this matter. Swalwell faces multiple allegations of sexual assault from several women.
2: He denies the charges. That's Fox's Matt Finn. Police identifying the man behind the Chucky Halloween mask accused of terrorizing people in Philadelphia. Philadelphia DA Larry Krasner.
4: Who's scared now? Who's running now? We have reason to know that Zymer Hughes is trying to avoid a warrant for his arrest on misdemeanor and felony charges.
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2: News. I'm Ted Linder. A charter aircraft carrying 8 people crashed at a remote radar site in western Alaska Thursday, killing all on board, according to the U.S. military. The crash happening at Cape Newenham Long Range Radar Site Airport, about 450 miles west of Anchorage. And they have a long sail ahead of them, but those aboard the USS Abraham Lincoln are heading home after being at sea since late last year.
3: American sailors aboard the USS Abraham Lincoln are finally starting a 13,000-mile month-long journey back home to San Diego. They're being replaced in the Arabian Sea by the USS George Washington after a deployment that lasted 9 months instead of an expected 6, leading to complaints about quality of life and food aboard. This is happening as the Iran war enters a new phase. And that might mean no more big bombs.
2: Fox's Peter Doocy. The president says the U.S. is launching an economic war against Iran. 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
2: Fox News, I'm Sue Gussman. President Trump spilling the tea on Iran on the radio show of his former lawyer, Michael Cohen, on 77 WABC in New York, explaining the reason the U.S. got involved in a military conflict.
3: They were exactly 2 weeks away from having a nuclear weapon, and that's why I had to do it, because you cannot let them have that kind of a weapon.
2: He says, has the United States not stepped in, Iran would have attacked Israel. Police have identified the man behind the Chucky Halloween mask accused of terrorizing people in Philadelphia. Philadelphia DA Larry Krasner.
4: Who's scared now? Who's running now? We have reason to know that Zymir Hughes is trying to avoid a warrant for his arrest on misdemeanor and felony charges.
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0: Hey everyone, happy Friday to each and every one of you. We are starting the morning off very nicely with mostly clear skies. No fog that we have to worry about this morning. We are going to see daytime high near 90 with heat index values pushing up into the middle 90s by late in the day. 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
6: Hey everyone, Subby here. Happy Friday to all of you. We are starting the morning off very nice with mostly clear skies. No fog that we have to worry about this morning. We are going to see daytime high near 90 with heat index values pushing up into the middle 90s by late in the day. This look at the SkyTrack weather forecast is brought to you by Gary's Towing. If you're in a bind and you need a tow, give Amanda and the crew a call at 660-885-HELP.
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1: Fox News, I'm CJ Papa. A military charter aircraft with eight people on board crashes in western Alaska at a remote radar site,
2: killing everyone on board. Two pilots, six passengers were on that plane. This incident happened at Cape Newenham, and the jet took off from Anchorage. Cause of this crash being investigated by the FAA and the NTSB.
1: Fox's Todd Pyro reporting. The U.S. Army Corps of Engineers confirming it chartered the flight, and two of its employees on board are dead. The defense in the Lindsay Clancy trial could rest its case today. She's the Massachusetts mother accused of killing her three little kids. There's no indication she will testify. President Trump travels to South Carolina today to boost the campaign of interim Senator Darlene Graham ahead of Tuesday's special primary runoff election. She faces Congressman Ralph Norman. The winner heads to the November midterms. 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
4: 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Hello, I'm Clay Radford. Well, the Lowry City Board of Aldermen has hired a new police chief and is considering increase to the city's water and sewer rates. Following a closed session on Tuesday night, Aldermen unanimously approved hiring Michael Dowers as the Lowry City Police Chief. Dowers will begin immediately at the pay rate of $25 per hour. He replaces Charles Hodges, who thanked the board for allowing him to serve as the chief for the past year and a half. During the regular meeting, Mayor Greg Bevel told the aldermen that an increase in water rates is needed due to the aging infrastructure and recent repair expenses, including a $20,000 repair to one of the city's pumps. The current minimum bill for 2,000 gallons totals $38.08. Bevel proposed increasing that minimum to $50 per month. Aldermen voted to table the matter until their September 22nd meeting, when the revised ordinance is expected to be presented. The board also increased the Civic Center rental fee from $75 to $100 while keeping the deposit at $100. Aldermen also considered allowing Narcan boxes to be placed outside of the Civic Center. After the board split 2-2 on whether to reject the location, Bevel broke the tie by voting against placing the box at the Civic Center. In other business, the board unanimously adopted the ordinance of setting the city's 2026 real estate and personal property tax levies. Well, the Clinton Police Department is recognizing two officers for completing specialized training focused on officer safety and defensive tactics. Corporal Nate Cawthorn and Officer Tyler Lawson recently became certified Gracie Survival Tactic instructors after completing training at the Charlotte-Mecklenburg Police Department Academy in Charlotte, North Carolina. Cawthorn and Lawson completed the certification under the instructors of Bernano and Brandon. The officers will now bring the training back to the Clinton Police Department, where they will help instruct and prepare fellow officers in defensive tactics and survival skills. Clinton Police Department congratulated Cawthorn and Lawson on this accomplishment and said the department is proud of their dedication to professional development and officer safety. And as the new law permitting the Missouri Department of Transportation to increase rural highway speed limits to 70 miles per hour nears its August 28th effective date, MoDOT shared the look at its ongoing evaluation of eligibility locations. No changes will take effect until the evaluation is complete. Under new Missouri law, MoDOT retains the ability to set highway speed limits and has the responsibility to set limits that are reasonably safe considering the various factors of each roadway. The following is a list of some of those factors that are being evaluated at each location to determine whether the speed limit could be increased to 75 miles per hour. Current traffic volumes, truck traffic volumes, crash history, terrain, road design, existing speed limits of bordering states, and active construction. For more on these stories and others, visit our website online at mykdkd.com, where you can get your local news 24 hours a day.
5: All righty, thank you, Clay, and happy Friday morning, ladies and gentlemen. Welcome to Mornings in the Sticks. That is our first update with community news, and it is brought to you by Sapp Brothers, located in Harrisonville. You know, the home of the mom-approved restrooms. Yeah, that's Sapp Bros. Up there in Harrisonville. We'll get you updated on SkyTrack weather. We will take a commercial timeout. And then I got your sixer at six on a Friday morning. Six in a row. Let's crack open a six-pack. Get the weekend started early. Oh, well, don't get too wound up. We do it each and every Monday through Friday. We do your sixer at six after our first update with community news. We'll kick it off with the James Barker Band and After Dark here on a Friday morning. Sun's coming.

0: on Mornings in the Sticks.
1: Well, happy Friday morning, everyone. We are starting the morning off very nicely with mostly clear skies. No fog that we have to worry about. We are going to see daytime highs near 90 with heat index values pushing up to the middle 90s by late in the day. This look at the SkyTrack weather forecast is brought to you by our good friends over at Clint's Bar and Grill in downtown Calhoun, where good food and friends meet up. 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

0: Oh, that's Chris Young and his latest, one of my favorites of today's new country that we're playing for you here on 95.3 KDKD. I didn't come here to leave from Mr. Chris Young. Song about a bar. Song about being in a bar. And, of course, those of you who know me know that I like my adult beverages, hence why I have the award-winning podcast, The Booze News. There'll be a new episode dropping today as it's Friday, around lunchtime. It'll be coming your way. What are we going to cover today on the Booze News? I'm not 100% sure just yet because I still have to put it together and get it there for you. 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I haven't done stupid drunk criminals in a while. On the Booze News, we might do that today, or I've got some other stories too. I've got a folder full of stories for the Booze News, so I encourage you to check it out. There's over 280 episodes now available. By the way, this 6 o'clock hour of the morning show, which is what we're into here, is a service of Clayton's Heartfelt In-Home Care. SkyTrack weather coming up here on the morning show.
1: Hey everyone, happy Friday to each and every one of you. We are starting the morning off very nicely with mostly clear skies. No fog that we have to worry about this morning. We are going to see daytime high near 90 with heat index values pushing up into the middle 90s by late in the day. 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

Oh, Low Cash, and Let the Country Music Play. That's a ripoff of Rupert Holmes and the Pina Colada song. But nonetheless, still cool from those guys known as Low Cash, formerly the Low Cash.

Cowboys. Remember that? Let the Country Music Play is the name of that one for you here on Mornings in the Sticks with Steve Stevens. 6 o'clock hour is brought to you by Clayton's Heartfelt In-Home Care. We'll be jumping on Facebook Live at the Katie Katie Facebook page. We do that each and every Monday through Friday a couple times for you. We do it just past 7 after our second update with community news and weather. Clay and I will hang out together and bring you birthdays, history, and holidays on Facebook Live as well as here on the radio airwaves. So I hope you're following us on the socials, I guess is what I'm getting at. 95.3 KDKD on Facebook, Instagram, all that stuff. Steve Stevens, Disc Jockey, also on the socials. Look them both up and follow them both, won't you? Please and thank you. More of today's country is on the way next.

0: Yes.
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0: Brother Lindsey was after fumbling a debate question on Taiwan as she takes on Rep. Ralph Norman. Long Friday for jurors coming up in the Lindsey Clancy murder trial. The defense raps on its claim that a man's voice told the nurse to kill her three children. But is she culpable? 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
2: 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Hello, I'm Clay Radford. Well, the Lowry City Board of Aldermen has hired a new police chief and is considering increase to the city's water and sewer rates. Following a closed session on Tuesday night, Aldermen unanimously approved hiring Michael Dowers as the Lowry City Police Chief. Dowers will begin immediately at the pay rate of $25 per hour. He replaces Charles Hodges, who thanked the board for allowing him to serve as the chief for the past year and a half. During the regular meeting, Mayor Greg Bevel told the aldermen that an increase in water rates is needed due to the aging infrastructure and recent repair expenses, including a $20,000 repair to one of the city's pumps. The current minimum bill for 2,000 gallons totals $38.08. Bevel proposed increasing that minimum to $50 per month. Aldermen voted to table the matter until their September 22nd meeting, when the revised ordinance is expected to be presented. The board also increased the Civic Center rental fee from $75 to $100 while keeping the deposit at $100. Aldermen also considered allowing Narcan boxes to be placed outside of the Civic Center. After the board split 2-2 on whether to reject the location, Bevel broke the tie by voting against placing the box at the Civic Center. In other business, the board unanimously adopted the ordinance of setting the city's 2026 real estate and personal property tax levies. Well, the Clinton Police Department is recognizing two officers for completing specialized training focused on officer safety and defensive tactics. Corporal Nate Cawthorn and Officer Tyler Lawson recently became certified Gracie Survival Tactic instructors after completing training at the Charlotte-Mecklenburg Police Department Academy in Charlotte, North Carolina. Cawthorn and Lawson completed the certification under the instructors of Bernano and Brandon. The officers will now bring the training back to the Clinton Police Department, where they will help instruct and prepare fellow officers in defensive tactics and survival skills. Clinton Police Department congratulated Cawthorn and Lawson on this accomplishment and said the department is proud of their dedication to professional development and officer safety. And as the new law permitting the Missouri Department of Transportation to increase rural highway speed limits to 70 miles per hour nears its August 28th effective date, MoDOT shared the look at its ongoing evaluation of eligibility locations. No changes will take effect until the evaluation is complete. Under new Missouri law, MoDOT retains the ability to set highway speed limits and has the responsibility to set limits that are reasonably safe considering the various factors of each roadway. The following is a list of some of those factors that are being evaluated at each location to determine whether the speed limit could be increased to 75 miles per hour. Current traffic volumes, truck traffic volumes, crash history, terrain, road design, existing speed limits of bordering states, and active construction. For more on these stories and others, visit our website online at mykatiekatie.com, where you can get your local news 24 hours a day.
3: Hey everyone, Subby here. Happy Friday to all of you. We are starting the morning off very nice with mostly clear skies. No fog that we have to worry about this morning. We are going to see daytime highs near 90 with heat index values pushing up into the middle 90s by late in the day. This look at the Skytrack weather forecast is brought to you by Gary's Towing. If you're in a bind and you need a tow, give Amanda and the crew a call at 660-885-HELP.
4: All right, thank you, Sub. I'm going to beg to differ a little bit on that fog, but you do you, buddy. 7:04 and a half and about 65, 66 degrees out there currently on a Friday, a finally Friday morning, and that's our second check of community news and weather for you. Here in the 7 o'clock hour, it is a service of AA Mechanical. 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We'll bring it to you here on the radio and on Facebook Live at the Katie Katie Facebook page. So I hope you're following along, and we'll do it in about 30 seconds here on Mornings in the Sticks.
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15: Boy, Clay Radford can't sit still this morning. 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
15: 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If you're following along on Facebook Live with the video feed, you're privy to that greatness that is.
16: When you turn on Bruno Mars, right, man, it's kind of hard not to get in the groove with Bruno Mars.
15: I got to totally agree with you there. Little Bruno in the background, at the very least... Your toes tapping
16: at the very least.
15: Your toes tapping there. So, yes. Yes. Welcome. Morning's in the Sticks. Friday. The Dancing Friday Morning Edition with Steve Stevens, Clay Radford alongside. Oh, my. Oh, my.
16: And I just now cracked my Red Bull open.
15: Just now?
16: Yeah.
15: What's the delay on that?
16: Working?
15: Okay.
16: For a living?
15: Living for a working.
16: Yeah.
15: Taking what they're giving.
16: I'm also working for the weekend.
15: Because I'm working for a living. Yes. Yes. I'm also working for the weekend as well. Well, we don't have to work too hard because it's here and upon us.
16: Woo!
15: Headed into the final weekend up there at the Missouri State Fair.
16: And it's also the final weekend of summer. A lot of kids go back to school next year.
15: What?
16: Or next week. Next year, next week. Yeah.
15: Final weekend of summer?
16: Well, summer break.
15: Oh.
16: For Clinton School District, at least.
15: According to my missus, my better half, in regards to our kid, who's still in school, and summer break's entirely too long. That's what she said. Entirely too long.
16: Usually it goes by fast. This year it did go by longer than it normally does.
15: Yeah.
16: But I don't think it goes by too long. The kids can never have a long enough summer.
15: What?
16: School should get out at the early of May and start back in September.
15: How old are you, and how many kids do you have?
16: I have two.
15: You must not know about me. I want them to go to school year round.
16: They need a break.
15: Year round. I'll give them a little one here and there.
16: Yeah.
15: Along the way, a little Christmas break, maybe a little, 10-day summer break or something. Yeah. Send them kids year round.
16: Yeah.
15: Year round.
16: That's how you feel, Steve.
15: Unless we can get some affordable daycare.
16: Yeah.
15: And
16: there's a lot to go into that.
15: All right. I know there's many school districts out there that try the year-round thing.
16: Yeah.
15: For some it works. For some it does not. They try the four-day school week.
16: Yeah.
15: For some it works. Some does. For some it does not.
16: Some has tried it and said, I just don't work, and went back to 5 days a week.
15: I'm actually surprised Elon and Trump didn't just doge school right out and say, we're not doing that anymore.
16: What, school?
15: Yeah.
16: Well,
15: they tried to get rid of the Department of Education or whatever. So, just say, school, we're going to save some money, we're not going to do school no more.
16: Didn't they put Linda McMahon on that? Dropped a big elbow from the top rope on the school district.
15: Haven't heard anything about that.
16: I haven't heard anything about it either.
15: Because I don't know if you know or not, Clay Radford.
16: Yeah.
15: We got a little sitch over in the Middle East.
16: Yeah.
15: What's going on?
16: That's all the
15: and
16: hubbub.
15: And we've got, I don't know who's got a primary today, but somebody does. Because it's primary after primary after primary.
16: Primary a season.
15: We have had so many elections this year across the country, more than I can remember in my lifetime. Or so it seems, but
16: you're just more in tune with it.
15: Am I?
16: I don't know.
15: I've been trying to tune it out.
16: Hey, coming up at 7:30 this morning, I got to tell you about a documentary that Brittany and I watched on Netflix. We'll talk about that at 7:30. But
15: I'll tell you what I'm watching on Netflix at 7:30
16: because I'll
15: gripe and complain and moan about it. But I'm gonna watch every episode.
16: I know mine's gonna blow you away.
15: Okay, all right. Look forward to that.
16: Yeah.
15: Coming up a little later in the program. But let's get to birthdays, history, holidays today. National Senior Citizens Day.
16: Really?
15: Today?
16: Today's today.
15: Today's the only day for senior citizens.
16: So
15: today.
16: Free meals out of the senior center today?
15: I have free meals everywhere around the world.
16: Great.
15: For our senior citizens today.
16: As it should be.
15: Man.
16: Just tighten up the lights, would you?
15: It is also, if you're still driving. I said here not
16: Steve's
15: all that
16: pointing
15: long
16: to you,
15: ago.
16: The one in front of him.
15: I'm pointing at myself. I'm going to suspend my own driver's license because I get road rage so bad these days. Internet self-care day today.
16: Internet self-care. What does that mean?
15: It probably means stay off the internet.
16: Oh, probably.
15: That would be the best care for you is to stay away.
16: And with that note,

0: That's the rest of our holidays, birthdays.
1: Yeah, thanks for tuning in. Have a great weekend. We'll talk to you Monday. National Brazilian Blowout Day.
0: Oh, I thought you said Brazilian Wax Day. I was like, yes!
1: What's a Brazilian blowout?
0: I don't know what a Brazilian blowout is. Is it a hairstyle?
1: It's got to be.
0: It's got to be, yeah.
1: Huh. I'll have to look that one up. As I'm supposed to be having some self-care day today. National Spumoni Day. I don't know that I've ever had Spumoni.
0: Spumoni?
1: Isn't that, that's an Italian, isn't that like a gelato or an ice cream or a sorbet or something? Spumoni.
0: I thought a Spicoli. Who knows?
1: National Spicoli Day today. Yes. Having some pizza? Learning about history, Mr. Hand. It is also Poets Day today. Are you a poet?
0: Didn't know it. Yeah, yeah.
1: All right,
0: okay.
1: But I'm bumped.
0: Oh,
1: that's an old classic right there.
0: What am I? Here, let me. Once upon a midnight dreary, while I pondered weak and weary over some curious and quaint volume of forgotten lore.
1: I'm sorry I asked.
0: While I nodded, nearly napping, suddenly there came a rapping, as if someone gently tapping at my chamber door. Distant visitor, I muttered, only this and nothing more.
1: Sounds like something you hear on Scare for the last 20 years,
0: every year.
1: That's why he knows it. That's why he knows it.
0: The Raven by Edgar Allan Poe, one of the greatest poets of all time.
1: Here, I got one for you. Hickory Dickory. No. Never mind.
0: Jack and Jill went up the hill.
1: Yo! Okay, yeah. Shout out to the Dice Man.
0: Dice Man, gotta get you on a Friday.
1: You follow him on the socials?
0: No, I do not. I didn't know he had socials.
1: Oh yeah, he's pretty funny.
0: Oh, of course, yeah, he is.
1: He's pretty funny. I have a brush with greatness with the Dice Man. I saw him at Rodney Dangerfield's Comedy Club in New York City.
0: New York City,
1: 100 years ago, and my fondest memory of the Dice Man was he showed up unannounced at this comedy club. I was there on vacation. And he shows up unannounced, jumps up on stage, do a set. I'm like, oh, it's a Dice Man. I'm starstruck. And then he gets done and comes off stage, and I'm like, hey, Mr. Dice Man?
0: Can
1: I get a picture? And this was back in the days you had the disposable cameras on vacation, I'm like, can I get a picture? He's like, sorry, kid. No, you should have took it while I was on stage. I'm like, so that's my brush with greatness with Andrew Dice.
0: And how we get on him, talking about poets?
1: Right. Hickory Dickory Dock. Yeah, that's how we got on that. Little Boy Blue.
0: Yeah.
1: Look it up, kids, on the YouTubes.
0: On the YouTubes.
1: However, do not today.
0: Yeah.
1: Because it's Internet Self-Care Day today.
0: Get off the Internet, please.
1: Save that for tomorrow. All right, back in the day, 84 years ago, 1942, Bambi was released. Let me tell you how that one turns out.
0: That's sad. Please don't.
1: I'm surprised it's not live action at this point.
0: It will be this fall in Missouri.
1: Coming soon from Disney.
0: Be sure to stay up to date on your Missouri State Fair or Missouri State Department of Conservation hunting regulations, by the way.
1: Yeah, I was say, make sure you don't have no chronic wasting disease there for Bambi and company. 67 years ago, 1959, Hawaii. As my late grandmother would have said, Hawaii.
0: Yeah.
1: Hawaii was admitted as the 50th state in the Union.
0: What year was that?
1: 1959.
0: Yeah, 59, yeah.
1: We haven't got any new states since 1959.
0: No.
1: Boy, we're trying.
0: We're trying. Is it? Greenland and what else is he trying to?
1: Yeah,
0: Canada?
1: Canada.
0: Canada. Yeah.
1: What's wrong with turning Puerto Rico into number 51? We've had it a long time.
0: Yeah. And what is that state that's floating around that's a big garbage bin?
1: Out there in the Pacific?
0: Yeah, that should probably really be our next state.
1: The great garbage patch in the Pacific Ocean?
0: Is it the Pacific or is it the Atlantic? I don't know. But
1: I think it's the Pacific.
0: Yeah.
1: I think it's swirling out there. Now, you may be on to something. That could be a landing pad.
0: Yeah, international waters.
1: Uh-huh.
0: Floats all around the world.
1: I could see how it could be a floating resort.
0: Yeah.
1: A landing pad for space rockets and stuff.
0: All it needs is a big Trump sign.
1: A military base.
0: Hotel right in the middle.
1: So we can park that aircraft carrier and get them toilets cleaned up and get them sailors some food. Yeah, you're onto something,
0: yes,
1: Clay Redford.
0: Hey,
1: 51st state, the floating garbage patch in the Pacific.
0: I like it. All right, we need two things.
1: Like
0: we need an American flag in the middle of it and a Trump hotel in the middle of it.
1: Right.
0: Yeah.
1: Right. And we'll drill for oil. There's probably something in there. Some old restaurant cooking oil crates in there. So, hey, we found oil. Hey, yeah, it's coming.

0: you should stay clear of it.
1: Okay.
0: You'll get sucked in, man. You'll get sucked in. So
1: a lot of catching up to do.
0: But anyway, 4 years ago, House of Dragon just wrapped up season three. There'll be one more coming in 2028, and then we'll be on to the next George R. Martin thing. I forget how many R's are in his name there. And then birthdays today. We start with a sad one here first because she's been heavy in the news of late. Hayden Panettiere would have been 37 years of age today.
1: The FBI is today. Actually involved in her death investigation.
0: I think there's more.
1: I think there's more to it.
0: Yeah.
1: Yep.
0: Yeah.
1: Yep.
0: Look forward to the Netflix documentary on that.
1: Something like that,
0: coming. Also celebrating birthdays today, Kacey Musgraves.
1: Yeah, Kacey.
0: From the world of country music. She
1: has a dry spell.
0: She's 38 today. And if you mind your own biscuits, you won't be minding hers. Or
1: yeah, something like that. However she says it, yeah.
0: I'm going to play that a little bit later on, maybe during Text Till 10. Usain Bolt is 40 today. He was once the fastest man alive, Jamaican sprinter.
1: Actually, did you know I've seen a memorial for him in downtown Montego Bay? There is a huge area for Mr. Bolt.
0: He's a superstar there.
1: Yeah. And we went by it very quickly on the bus. But
0: Makes total sense. The Winklevoss twins are 45 today. You know these guys? Tyler and Cameron Winklevoss?
1: No.
0: Hello? For 100, Alex?
1: No. Winklevoss.
0: They are the twins who sued Mark Zuckerberg for allegedly stealing their idea to create Facebook.
1: Oh.
0: Have you not seen the social
1: network? I've seen it, but I didn't know. What's the last name?
0: Winklevoss.
1: Zuckerberg and Winklevoss. Where do these kids go to school at?
0: Sounds like an
1: Sesame Street.
0: It's an Israeli rap duo.
1: Something.
0: Winklevoss and Zuckerberg. Welcome to the stage.
1: Oh, hey.
0: Amy Fisher has a birthday today. The Long Island Lolita.
1: Yeah.
0: She is 52. Carrie Ann Moss from The Matrix, Trinity in The Matrix, who actually my daughter is named after.
1: Really?
0: Trinity in The Matrix, yeah.
1: Trinity in The Matrix.
0: 59 today. Jim McMahon, former Bears quarterback.
1: Yep.
0: The Bears. And Super Bowl Shuffle. Anyone out there? Anyone? Jim McMahon, 67 today. Kim Cattrall is 70. That's Samantha from Sex and the City. And the late, great Kenny Rogers.
1: Oh.
0: Kenny Rogers would have had a birthday today. He passed away back in 2020, born on this day in 1938.
1: So good old Kenny Rogers.
0: We're going to start with Kenny.
1: Okay.
0: As we get you into the music for a Friday morning here in the 7 o'clock hour.
1: And we were way off the rails many a times during that segment, Steve.
0: Welcome to the show. Internet self-care day today.
1: Yep. You better not be streaming us.
0: Be careful out there. But if you would like to, you can.
1: You can on Facebook.
0: MikeAdyKatie.com. or, yes, on Facebook Live. All right, Kenny Rogers and Love Will Turn You Around on Mornings in the Sticks.

0: Oh, that's a late great Toby Keith for you on a Friday morning. And hey, what's up, cuz? What's up is those Missouri Ag headlines brought to you by Miller Seed here on my KDKD.
1: I'm Nicole Heslip with Ag Headline News. I'm Brian Field. USDA is taking feedback from farmers on how to improve and modernize data collection.
2: The numbers are there. They have our data. There's got to be a better way for these two different entities to communicate better.
1: A U.S. representative says farmers need stable policies and expanded domestic demand.
3: It's the strongest domestic demand driver our corn growers have. And when biofuels succeed, growers have a stable floor under their prices. Rural processing plants thrive, and local main streets expand.
1: An ag economist says managing risk starts with understanding farm financials.
4: Step out of where we think markets are and prices are and actually put our budget together.
1: An ag economist says farmers should be more proactive purchasing fertilizer for 2027.
5: Just from my pessimistic perspective, I really think this thing with the Strait and with Iran is going to carry through forward here.
1: I'm Nicole Heslip with Brown Field.
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14: Well, happy Friday morning, everyone. We are starting the morning off very nicely with mostly clear skies. No fog that we have to worry about. We are going to see daytime highs near 90 with heat index values pushing up to the middle 90s by late in the day. This look at the SkyTrack weather forecast is brought to you by our good friends over at Clint Bar and Grill in downtown Calhoun, where good food and friends meet up. Stop in for some hometown hospitality.
15: All right, thank you, Sub. We're at about 7:30 and 66 degrees and some sunshine on this Friday morning. And now we welcome in Clay Radford, and we're going to talk television.
16: We are going to talk TV on the radio.
15: On the radio.
16: Yeah. Yesterday was National Radio Day. We celebrated all day.
15: Yeah, all day. I celebrate every day.
16: And now we're going to talk a little Netflix.
15: Okay. We're going to Netflix and chill.
16: Yeah. Okay. What's up, man?
15: What's up?
16: No, we watched, just wrapped up a documentary last night, Brittany and I did. Mm-hmm. She's not the documentary type of person.
15: Really?
16: We'll watch one if I get into it type of thing. We watched...
15: It's one of those you turn on and she's like, I don't know why you're watching that. I don't want to watch all that. And then all of a sudden she's sucked into it kind of thing. Like, are we going to watch another episode?
16: Yeah.
15: That kind of thing. Yeah, I understand.
16: So we watched Conversations with a Killer.
15: Conversations with a Killer. Is it Jerry Lee Lewis?
16: No, the Charles Manson tapes.
15: Oh, I thought it was Jerry Lee Lewis documentary. No. There. You know, they called him the killer.
16: Yeah, Jerry Lee
15: Lewis.

0: Watched it kind of about Charles Manson.
1: Oh, Charlie Manson.
0: Yep, which he passed away back in 2017 out in prison.
1: Has it been that long?
0: Yeah.
1: Wow.
0: It didn't seem that long ago, did it? Yeah.
1: No,
0: I was like, oh, he just passed away not too long ago, but it was back in 2017.
1: Right. Wow.
0: But yeah, watched that documentary. It's a big one on Netflix right now. It's pretty interesting. I didn't realize that the White Album, the Beatles' White Album, was the one that really did it for Charles.
1: Snapped his brain.
0: Yeah.
1: I could have told you that without having to watch the documentary.
0: I've never really studied the guy before, so it's just kind of a...
1: Well, okay.
0: Quite interesting.
1: Okay.
0: Yeah.
1: He was a piece of work.
0: Yeah. Oh, yeah, he was a piece of work. Yeah.
1: To put it safe on the radio.
0: Yeah, right? Yeah.
1: But
0: it's good. Actual live interviews with a lot of the girls, the Charlie's girls.
1: Manson family.
0: Yeah.
1: That they refer to.
0: Quite interesting there.
1: And was it, is it a one episode thing?
0: Three episodes. Each episode's about an hour long, so about 3 hours.
1: Okay.
0: Really good. I recommend it if you're into learning about,
1: history and documentaries and the hippies.
0: Yeah, hippies.
1: The 60s. All right.
0: Late 60s, the trial went into the early 70s, but it all happened in the late 60s, 68, 69.
1: He was a wannabe musician and was heavily influenced by the Beatles, and I think he even, and maybe they touched on this in documentary, I don't know, I'm thinking off the top of my head here, didn't he write some songs and submit to them?
0: Yes,
1: or and he was real tight with the Beach Boys drummer.
0: Yes.
1: Dennis?
0: Dennis, yep.
1: They were real close there in the what's the Laurel Canyon?
0: Laurel Canyon, yeah, Laurel Canyon.
1: See, I know a thing or two.
0: Dude, it's like you watched it with us.
1: I may have lived it, man.
0: Yeah,
1: I was out there in those days. I was like 2-3 years old. I was out there.
0: But nonetheless, it was a pretty good documentary. Some things I didn't know. You know, he did get turned down by a record producer, and that's where the first batch of mass killings happened. Was at the record producer's old house. He had moved, but it was in that house where he got denied a record deal, and he just kind of went back to that house, and he didn't. His minions.
1: Did,
0: yeah, to do the dirty work.
1: Yeah.
0: Okay. But yeah, it's interesting, good documentary. Yeah,
1: I may have to check that out on the next rainy day that rolls around. Since like you said, summer ends here very soon.
0: Yeah,
1: it's the last weekend of summer.
0: The official end of summer is mid September. But
1: yeah. Okay. Now let me tell you what I'm watching on Netflix.
0: All right, what are you watching?
1: I don't know who I blame for this. Your father-in-law, your wife. Somebody from your family.
0: Okay,
1: I blame for this.
0: As long
1: show.
0: As it's not me.
1: No, not really.
0: Okay.
1: You're blamed by marriage and relation and all that.
0: Guilty by association.
1: Outer Banks.
0: OBX. I'm waiting for 5 to come out.
1: It started last night.
0: Oh, did it start last night?
1: I watched. I watched 3 episodes.
0: Oh man,
1: that show still sucks. My goodness.
0: It's Brittany and I. I'm kind of guilty on this one because I like OBX too. So
1: the acting is horrendous in this. But I'm so sucked in and involved. Season 5 of Outer Banks. I told Melody last night when she sat down to allow me to watch some TV.
0: Yeah.
1: Happens at my house. Okay, we're ready for TV time.
0: Sit down. Kids are in bed. I told her,
1: we're going back to the OBX.
0: Yes.
1: And she looked at me. She's like, what? She goes, we're starting that over again to watch. I said, no.
0: No.
1: Oh, no. I said, season 5 dropped today. So we're gonna dive in.
0: I think season 1 and 2 were the best. I did not care for 3 or 4. Yeah. Definitely didn't care for 4. So it'll be interesting to see where 5 goes.
1: I don't think you're going to. If you didn't like 3 or 4,
0: I don't know.
1: I mean, I
0: liked it overall, but I thought the story was, I think the story was a lot better in 1 and 2.
1: I think it could have been maybe just a made-for-Netflix movie and been over and done with.
0: Yeah.
1: It didn't need to be 5 seasons, and we didn't wait all this time for the next one. Now, here's the kicker on this.
0: I'm still waiting for the next season of Ozark.
1: Because I'm a fan now, even though I hate it terribly. I'm a fan. I'm invested.
0: Yeah.
1: They're going to do a prequel series now to the OBX.
0: Oh, you spoiled it for me.
1: The kids won't be in it.
0: Yeah.
1: It'll be the older characters that are in the show now. Like
0: all the Camerons?
1: Yeah. Sloop John B.
0: Yeah, John B.
1: John B.'s dad, yeah, John B.'s, you know, dad, yeah, treasure hunter kind of thing. Yeah, yeah. So they're going to do a prequel series.
0: That would be, see, I might like that.
1: Well, of course I'll watch it because yeah. I'm in.

0: invested in the thing, yeah. But the acting is horrendous in that show.
1: I actually forgot that it came out last night, and we finished up what we had started the night before, which was the Charlie Manson tapes. So,
0: yeah.
1: So yeah, this weekend we got to put it in.
0: I've got a glut of TV that I'm watching.
1: How many episodes
0: is
1: this season?
0: I didn't even look at that.
1: But you're three deep.
0: I just started, and I went three.
1: We'll be caught up if not finished by Monday. So we can talk
0: and
1: more on Monday.
0: We'll have a roundtable discussion at the rectangle table back at the.
1: The rectangle roundtable at Radford Media Group.
0: Right, right. So I will have to have that discussion with Brittany, my TV discussion.
1: We'll bring her in.
0: Partner, the one I discuss TV shows with, Miss Brittany.
1: You know, you saying the roundtable with the rectangle table on the back reminds me of something Subby said to me the other day. He's like, hey, grab that three-sided triangle. Or no, that three-sided square is what he called it. I said, a three-sided square? It's a triangle, Subby. So, trying to do different shapes and
0: stick to the weather.
1: Yeah, man.
0: Come on, man. Stick to what you know.
1: The three-sided square.
0: Go with your strengths, there, buddy. So yes, if you're looking for something to watch, it's the Manson documentary on Netflix, and also season 5 of Outer Banks.
1: Yeah, yeah.
0: It's just
1: you don't like the acting. I think it's okay.
0: I don't like the story
1: either.
0: Like the story. It's so far. I don't want to ruin it for anybody.
1: Yeah, don't ruin it for me.
0: That's watching it or wants to watch it. Just, it doesn't warrant 5 seasons. That's where I'm going to leave it at. It doesn't warrant 5 seasons.
1: The season, definitely season 4 was kind of a total drop off. So yeah, I'll see where 5 takes us.
0: Well, they dive right in with a bang, man. It just picks up right where it left off, and they're still running, and they're still getting in trouble like they always do.
1: Yeah, those kids.
0: So, yes, the OBX, man. Back to the OBX.
1: Outer Banks. I like it.
0: There you
1: go. Very good, Steve. Well, hey.
0: Little TV review for
1: you on
0: this
1: Friday
0: morning.
1: Thanks. That's
0: what
1: I'll do this weekend.
0: No, you won't.
1: Okay, I got Chiefs tomorrow. Mm-hmm. Okay, everyone's going to watch Chiefs tomorrow. But tomorrow evening, I might.
0: What time's game tomorrow, by the way? See, me, a Chiefs fan, and wearing my red gear on Friday here, and I don't even know.
1: I think it's a later game. I think preseason's at 5, I think.
0: I don't know if we got a schedule in here or not. Or if
1: we need a schedule in here.
0: Yeah, it's back at my desk. I need to bring it in. Yeah. I can't remember. And again, don't care. It's preseason. But.
1: But if you're being honest,
0: it's football, and football is back, and we are making the shift out of summer into fall, which I know makes you very happy.
1: Yeah,
0: kids are going back to school.
1: Back to school.
0: NFL football starting back up.
1: To
0: yeah, so
1: cool to dad. I'm not a fool. All
0: right, a little Adam Sandler, in there. So.
1: Billy Madison, baby.
0: Very good. Very, very, very good. All right, Luke Combs got a brand new song out. Imagine that.
1: Yeah, we finally got it.
0: He's got about 14 of them on the charts right now. Anything he puts out. Oh, and he announced a big stadium tour.
1: Yes.
0: If you have not heard, Luke Combs will be coming to Arrowhead, formerly GEHA Field at Arrowhead Stadium.
1: But they've repainted it. It says Arrowhead all over it again.
0: It's just mama name it Arrowhead. I call it Arrowhead. Arrowhead Stadium, July 5th, or no, May 15th.
1: Ooh.
0: May 15th.
1: Of next year.
0: And actually, I think tickets go on sale today.
1: Today?
0: I believe so.
1: Log online, Ticketmaster.com.
0: Yeah, I'm one of those that make too much money.
1: Or stay tuned to KDKD. Maybe next spring we'll give some tickets away.
0: Maybe.
1: Might take that long for us to get physical copies.
0: Speaking of a chance to win, you do have one little chance to win today. I got one more little prize here for the week. We're going to give somebody a chance to take home today. You will have to pick this up today by 3 o'clock this afternoon. Lucas Oil Speedway. Hang on, I got to redo that. Lucas Oil Speedway.
1: Sunday.
0: On Saturday. Saturday night, Lucas Oil Speedway. Open wheel road to the Hockett round 3. I've got one pair of passes here in my hand that we had laying around here, so I'm giving them away today. Is that all right?
1: Just give if it wasn't nailed down, go for it.
0: I didn't ask permission. I kind of
1: just give it away.
0: Just kind of doing
1: it. I like
0: it. So you'll have a chance to win those in the 9 o'clock hour this morning during our Text Till 10 program. And I'll also throw this in here before we get to this Luke Combs. If you won your Derby tickets this week, you got to get those picked up by 3 p.m. today, too. 3 o'clock today.
1: Okay.
0: Doors will be closed up tight, and you need to get your prizes because that event happens tomorrow.

0: Another event where the mud is slinging at the Henry County Fairgrounds.
1: Henry County Fairgrounds.
0: Come crashing in.
1: All right. Like here's the latest from like a hurricane. Hit me like a hurricane. That's a Luke Combs song. That's an old one. Oldie but a goodie. Here's a new one. It's called Rethink Some Things. Luke Combs on Mornings in the Sticks.

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1: Let's go ahead and take a look at your latest news stories from Radford Media Group. Hello, I'm Clay Radford. Well, the Lowry City Board of Aldermen has hired a new police chief and is considering an increase to the city's water and sewer rates. Following a closed session on Tuesday night, Aldermen unanimously approved hiring Michael Dowers as the Lowry City Police Chief. Dowers will begin immediately at the pay rate of $25 per hour. He replaces Charles Hodges, who thanked the board for allowing him to serve as the chief for the past year and a half. During the regular meeting, Mayor Greg Bevel told the aldermen that an increase in water rates is needed due to the aging infrastructure and recent repair expenses, including a $20,000 repair to one of the city's pumps. The current minimum bill for 2,000 gallons totals $38.08. Bevel proposed increasing that minimum to $50 per month. Aldermen voted to table the matter until their September 22nd meeting, when the revised ordinance is expected to be presented. The board also increased the Civic Center rental fee from $75 to $100 while keeping the deposit at $100. Aldermen also considered allowing Narcan boxes to be placed outside of the Civic Center. After the board split 2-2 on whether to reject the location, Bevel broke the tie by voting against placing the box at the Civic Center. In other business, the board unanimously adopted the ordinance of setting the city's 2026 real estate and personal property tax levies. Well, the Clinton Police Department is recognizing two officers for completing specialized training focused on officer safety and defensive tactics. Corporal Nate Cawthorn and Officer Tyler Lawson recently became certified Gracie Survival Tactic instructors after completing training at the Charlotte-Mecklenburg Police Department Academy in Charlotte, North Carolina. Cawthorn and Lawson completed the certification under the instructors of Bernano and Brandon. The officers will now bring the training back to the Clinton Police Department, where they will help instruct and prepare fellow officers in defensive tactics and survival skills. Clinton Police Department congratulated Cawthorn and Lawson on this accomplishment and said the department is proud of their dedication to professional development and officer safety. And as the new law permitting the Missouri Department of Transportation to increase rural highway speed limits to 70 miles per hour nears its August 28th effective date, MoDOT shared the look at its ongoing evaluation of eligibility locations. No changes will take effect until the evaluation is complete. Under new Missouri law, MoDOT retains the ability to set highway speed limits and has the responsibility to set limits that are reasonably safe considering the various factors of each roadway. The following is a list of some of those factors that are being evaluated at each location to determine whether the speed limit could be increased to 75 miles per hour. Current traffic volumes, truck traffic volumes, crash history, terrain, road design, existing speed limits of bordering states, and active construction. For more on these stories and others, visit our website online at mykatiekatie.com, where you can get your local news 24 hours a day.
2: 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Thank you, Clay Radford. That is community news for you here in the 8 o'clock hour, and it is brought to you by Golden Valley Memorial Healthcare. We'll check SkyTrack weather next. We got your shot of fine age country on the way, and weird news still yet to come here in this 8 o'clock hour.
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4: Hey everyone, happy Friday to each and every one of you. We are starting the morning off very nicely with mostly clear skies. No fog that we have to worry about this morning. We are going to see daytime high near 90 with heat index values pushing up into the middle 90s by late in the day. 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
2: All right. Thank you there, Sub. It is currently, 69 degrees. 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
6: Oh, and if you want tickets from us for that one, please, please get those picked up today by 3 p.m. All right, it is time for your shot of fine age country. It's brought to you by Everhart's Outdoor Stores. We roll back to 1989 this morning. Capitol Records released If Tomorrow Never Comes by Mr. Garth Brooks. It was written by Garth and Kent Blazy and released on his self-titled 1989 debut album, Garth Brooks, and also appears on The Hits, The Limited Series, and Double Live. This was his first number one single on the Billboard Country Singles charts. Here's Garth with that classic, and If Tomorrow Never Comes, your shot of fine age country brought to you by Everhart's Outdoor Store.

His first number one single on the Billboard Country Singles chart from 1989. And if tomorrow never comes, your shot of fine age country. Brought to you each weekday morning. First song in the 8 o'clock hour. It's a service of Everhart's Outdoor Store. We'll get to your weird news around bottom of the hour at 8:30 or so. 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We'll get to Stella Lefty's Boston. It's on the way next after this. Ever.

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0: South Shore Troubadours. And that one thing, my buddy Tori, who fronts that band there, he's currently out on the road as a guitar tech for the rock band Buck Cherry, as a matter of fact. So crazy, crazy stuff. All right. All right. We're closing in on bottom of the hour, 8:30, by the way. 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And remember, you're in S&H country with S&H Farm Supply. It is time for the weird news. We're getting set and ready to roll on that. And weird news, as always, a service of Elite Billiards and Ale House. Something coming to the new fall food menu over at Elite Billiards and Ale House? How about the taco loaded baked potato? Yes, please. I'll take two. That's coming soon at Elite Billiards and Ale House. It's time for the weird news, and if you're ready, I'm almost ready. Talking about food, well, we're going to do some food talking here in today's weird news. Let's do it.
1: Some are odd and some deranged, stories that are very strange. Weird news.
0: Time to take a look at the weird news of the day here on the radio airwaves, also on Facebook Live. And if you miss either of those options, head on over to our website, mykatiekatie.com, hit the podcast tab, and there you will find the Katie Katie Weird News, a service of Elite Billiards and Ale House, located at 905 North Price Lane in Clinton, right across from the Benson Center. Well, many dog owners share human food with their dogs. No secret there. And generally, the dogs will scarf it right down. But what if they shared their dog food with you? According to a new report, 23% of dog owners say they'd try their dog's food without hesitation. And 16% would try it only once, out of curiosity. To be fair, pet food, especially dog food, has come a long way, and the fancy, expensive stuff is closer to human food than you might think. Just 25% of people say they'd never try it in a million years. But consider this. Would you say that the food you buy for your dog is healthier than what you picked up through the drive-thru? Perhaps? Huh? 45% of dog owners say their dog's food is higher quality than their own meals, and 49% said they pay more attention to their dog's diet and health than they do their very own. But 60% say they could only name a max of one or two ingredients in their dog's food. They didn't ask how many ingredients they could name in hot dogs or Doritos or Oreos or Pop-Tarts or ranch dressing or anything like that. So, 56% of people say they regularly feed their dog items from their own plate, and 52% have cooked a homemade meal specifically for their canine companion. That is your Katie.

0: Katie, weird, rough news. 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
9: 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Happy Friday to all of you. We are starting the morning off very nice with mostly clear skies. No fog that we have to worry about this morning. We are going to see daytime highs near 90 with heat index values pushing up into the middle 90s by late in the day. This look at the SkyTrack weather forecast is brought to you by Gary's Towing. If you're in a bind and you need a tow, give Amanda and the crew a call at 660-885-HELP.
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1: 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Direct cash cattle trade activity remains sluggish. Bids have started to resurface in the Fed cash cattle market as packers are offering 355 to 356 dressed and 225 live in Nebraska and Kansas. Some moderate business took place Wednesday, but otherwise the market has yet to trade any cattle in the South. At the Bassett Livestock Auction in Nebraska, market activity showed moderate to good demand with active internet bidding. Receipts were up sharply from the most recent sale, but lower from last year. Feeder supply included 45% steers, and 96% of the offering was over 600 pounds. Feeder steers, 901 pounds, brought $338.50, and feeder heifers at 744 pounds sold for $335. Box beef closed lower with choice down 506 at $389.93. Select down 43 cents at $363.74. Estimated cattle slaughter was 103,000 head. Cash hogs were mixed at the close with light closing negotiated movement at the major direct markets. Barrels and gilts at the National Daily Direct were up 24 cents with a base range of 90 to 96.50. The Iowa Minnesota was down 120 at 90.92. Barrels and gilts and Dorchester

0: Chester, Wisconsin, were at $66 with a steady trend. Illinois slaughter sows were steady at $43 to $55. Pork values were down 109 at $96.49, and estimated hog slaughter was 451,000 head. At the CME, live cattle futures were up and feeders were mostly higher. Lean hog futures were mixed on spread trade. This program was brought to you by John Deere. John Deere is proud to support the American farmers and ranchers who harvest our future year in and year out. More livestock market information at brownfieldagnews.com. I'm Brent Barnett with Brownfield.
1: Farming doesn't stop at 5 o'clock. Neither does Brownfield Ag News. I'm Brownfield reporter Kara Hart. From morning market reports to evening policy updates, Brownfield keeps producers informed throughout the day. 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
5: News. I'm Therese Crowley. President Trump brings the beef to a campaign rally in Myrtle Beach for Senator Darlene Graham, who's focused on affordability. Fox's Aisha Hazmi.
6: The president already putting out some midterm messaging this morning to voters who are concerned and worried about higher prices of food and gasoline. The president announcing he just struck a deal to lower the price of ground beef. This is the Truth Social he just posted, writing that as we work to rebuild the herd and help our ranchers for the next 90 days, the United States will allow up to 300,000 metric tons of product for ground beef to be imported with no out-of-quota tariff.
5: The Lindsey Clancy defense prepares to wrap after three witnesses described her hearing a man's voice telling her to kill her three children. But the prosecution questions, why was that never written in their notes? 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
8: Let's go ahead and take a look at your latest news stories from Radford Media Group. Hello, I'm Clay Radford. Well, the Lowry City Board of Aldermen has hired a new police chief and is considering an increase to the city's water and sewer rates. Following a closed session on Tuesday night, Aldermen unanimously approved hiring Michael Dowers as the Lowry City Police Chief. Dowers will begin immediately at the pay rate of $25 per hour. He replaces Charles Hodges, who thanked the board for allowing him to serve as the chief for the past year and a half. During the regular meeting, Mayor Greg Bevel told the aldermen that an increase in water rates is needed due to the aging infrastructure and recent repair expenses, including a 20

0: $5,000 repair to one of the city's pumps. The current minimum bill for 2,000 gallons totals $38.08. Bevel proposed increasing that minimum to $50 per month. Aldermen voted to table the matter until their September 22nd meeting, when the revised ordinance is expected to be presented. The board also increased the Civic Center rental fee from $75 to $100 while keeping the deposit at $100. Aldermen also considered allowing Narcan boxes to be placed outside of the Civic Center. After the board split 2-2 on whether to reject the location, Bevel broke the tie by voting against placing the box at the Civic Center. In other business, the board unanimously adopted the ordinance of setting the city's 2026 real estate and personal property tax levies. Well, the Clinton Police Department is recognizing two officers for completing specialized training focused on officer safety and defensive tactics. Corporal Nate Cawthorn and Officer Tyler Lawson recently became certified Gracie Survival Tactic instructors after completing training at the Charlotte-Mecklenburg Police Department Academy in Charlotte, North Carolina. Cawthorn and Lawson completed the certification under the instructors of Bernano and Brandon. The officers will now bring the training back to the Clinton Police Department, where they will help instruct and prepare fellow officers in defensive tactics and survival skills. Clinton Police Department congratulated Cawthorn and Lawson on this accomplishment and said the department is proud of their dedication to professional development and officer safety. And as the new law permitting the Missouri Department of Transportation to increase rural highway speed limits to 70 miles per hour nears its August 28th effective date, MoDOT shared the look at its ongoing evaluation of eligibility locations. No changes will take effect until the evaluation is complete. Under new Missouri law, MoDOT retains the ability to set highway speed limits and has the responsibility to set limits that are reasonably safe considering the various factors of each roadway. The following is a list of some of those factors that are being evaluated at each location to determine whether the speed limit could be increased to 75 miles per hour. Current traffic volumes, truck traffic volumes, crash history, terrain, road design, existing speed limits of bordering states, and active construction. For more on these stories and others, visit our website online at mykatiekatie.com, where you can get your local news 24 hours a day.
1: All right. Thank you, Clay. That's community news for you here in the 9 o'clock hour. 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
3: What's going on, everyone? Subby here at Wild RV Weather Center. We are warming up this afternoon to near 90 degrees, along with heat index values as high as 98. Now for tonight, we are going to see a few clouds with only a slight chance to see any rainfall. Overnight lows will be dipping down near 70 degrees. 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Let Patrick, Alec, and the gang get you fixed up for your farm or your home. They are located in both Clinton and Uri.
1: Thank you, Sub. 905, 74 degrees currently here at the studios. News and weather for you here in the 9 o'clock hour. It's the final hour of the morning show with me, Steve Stevens, on a Friday. And we go all requests like we do each and every Monday through Friday in the final hour. We call it Text Till 10. It's brought to you by my friends over at Mallard's Roadhouse and their daily lunch special on a Friday, the Prime Rib Sandwich. Prime Rib Sandwich is on special for lunch over at Mallard's today. And lunch, of course, lunch service begins at 11 a.m. Text line number, if I could play one for you this hour, 660-885-9595. Keep that number handy as well for a chance to win. I got a last-minute addition to giveaways today. I'd reach over here to get them. I have one pair of tickets for Lucas Oil Speedway for tomorrow night down at Lucas Oil Speedway. Gates open at 4, by the way. It's the open wheel road to the Hockett round number 3. And we're going to give you a chance to win those before we wrap up the show today. And you will need to get by here at the radio station and get these picked up by 3 p.m. today. The event is tomorrow, but we'll talk more about that a little later. In

in this hour, in this 9 o'clock hour. All right, let's get started on Text Till 10 today with a little Dierks Bentley. Am I the only one? It's Mornings in the Sticks and Text Till 10.

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All right, that's set number one this morning on Text Till 10. Little Pat Green, Jamie Johnson, Craig Campbell with Fish, and Dirk Bentley got us started this morning with Am I the Only One? Text Till 10, the all-request final hour of the morning show with me, Steve Stevens. It's brought to you each weekday morning by my friends at Mallard's Roadhouse. They just asked and let you, you folks know what their daily lunch special is. And on a Friday, it is the prime rib sandwich, thinly sliced prime rib, melted Swiss, caramelized onions, and au jus served on a toasted hoagie roll. 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And, of course, they are on Facebook as well. You can get details there about the restaurant at Mallard's Roadhouse. Look them up on Facebook. Hey, I'm on Facebook too. Yeah, me and the radio station. Look us all up and follow us all if you would. Please and thank you. Mallard's Roadhouse, 95.3 KDKD, and Steve Stevens Disc Jockey. Follow us all on Facebook, won't you? 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

0: Tickets for Lucas Oil Speedway for tomorrow down in Wheatland. I got one pair of passes that were laying around here that I'm like, I got to get those out the door. So we will do that before we wrap up the show today. If you're a racing fan, stay tuned for a chance to win coming up.
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15: Hey everyone, Subby here at Wilder RV Weather Center. We are warming up this afternoon to near 90 degrees along with heat index values as high as 98. Now for tonight, we are going to see a few clouds with only a slight chance to see any rainfall. Overnight lows will be dipping down near 70 degrees. This look at the SkyTrack weather forecast is brought to you by Gary's Towing. If you're in a bind and you need a tow, give them a call at 660-885-HELP.
0: Thank you, Sub. 926, 76 degrees currently here at the studios. I've got requested music on the way. We'll do some Uncle Cracker. We'll do some Kelsey Ballerini. We'll do some Trick Pony coming up as well here in this next set of your requests on Text Till 10, brought to you by Mallard's Roadhouse. Lunch special today, prime rib sandwich. All right, I got this bonus pair of Lucas Oil Speedway tickets laying around here at the radio station for tomorrow down in Wheatland. Let's go dirt track racing. So here we go. Here's the big deal on these is you must pick these up today by 3 p.m. this afternoon.

afternoon. The event is tomorrow. We're, of course, closed on the weekends. The front office closes at 3 p.m. weekday. So if you can't get here by 3 o'clock, please do not try to win. Nothing infuriates me more around here at the old radio ranch than people that win things and then they don't come get them. Or they go to waste, because I always know there's somebody out there that would love the opportunity to win said prize. So please, please, please, if you win a radio prize that you must pick up, please come in here and pick it up. And if you can't use it, then, you know, pay it forward. Gift it to somebody else out there just so they get used and don't get wasted. This is for tomorrow down at Lucas Oil Speedway in Wheatland. Gates open at 4. It's the open wheel road to the Hockett round number 3. I have one pair of passes up for grabs. So you're going to have to text in to win. 18 and over. General contesting rules do apply. You can win once every 30 days. So if you've, this is another important one. If you've already won in the last 30 days, you are not eligible to win again yet. Let everybody get a chance to win. There's a lot of folks out there that try to win every single contest we do, and that's great. We appreciate you. But let everybody get a chance to win a free prize from the Radford Media Group. This is just the latest. We'll have more. Folks are going to Tim McGraw tonight. We gave those away up at Morton Amphitheater. Folks are going to the Demo Derby tomorrow. We gave those away here on the radio. Well, here we go. Wheatland, Lucas Oil Speedway. Dirt Track Racing. Text Dirt Track Racing. If you want these and can pick them up by 3 o'clock this afternoon, text Dirt Track Racing to 660-885-9595. Dirt Track Racing, 660-885-9595. Must be picked up by 3 p.m. today. I will.

that's Uncle Cracker off the text lines this morning, and Follow Me. Congrats to Andrea. She picked up those that little pair of Lucas Oil Speedway tickets that I had here that we stumbled across. We wanted to get given away and getting into somebody's hands today for the event down there tomorrow in Wheatland for a little dirt track racing. Now, of course, as always, stay tuned to Katie for another chance to win. We still got more concerts on the horizon. We still got more events down at Lucas on the horizon. And who knows what? We're always stumbling across something that we can give away around here. We like folks listening. We like them.

0: winning, and we appreciate you, each and every one of you. We're in the midst of Tech Still 10. We're over halfway done. We got one more set before we wrap it up on this Friday morning. And Tech Still 10 is brought to you by Mallard's Roadhouse. Daily lunch special on a Friday, the prime rib sandwich. Check out their Facebook page for the details.
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Oh, little Tyler Farr, local Missouri native there, and Love by the Moon as we get set to wrap up Text Till 10 here on a Friday and wrap her up for the work week as well. The weekend is here and upon me, and I am going to take full advantage of it, and I hope you do as well. Have a great, great weekend, ladies and gentlemen. Tune back again Monday morning at 6. Tune back in again Monday morning at 6. For Mornings in the Sticks with Steve Stevens, exclusively right here on the Radford Media Group's 95.3 KDKD Today's Country. I'm going to leave you with a classic from Tim McGraw. Everybody that's going to the show, thanks to the Radford Media Group, enjoy, enjoy, enjoy, and we will talk to you Monday morning just past 6 for Mornings in the Sticks, or something like that. Right? It's 95.3. Have a good one. Have a great one. We'll talk to you again Monday morning.

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4: News. I'm CJ Papa. Day 18 could be the final day of testimony in the trial of a mom from Massachusetts who's accused of killing her three children.
5: Lindsay Clancy's defense plans to rest today following testimony from psychiatrist Dr. Philip Resnick, who has studied why parents kill their children. The jury must decide if Lindsay Clancy had the capacity to appreciate that her actions were wrong or the ability to stop herself from killing her three kids.
4: Fox's Brian Yenis outside the courthouse. President Trump isn't saying where's the beef. He's saying here's the beef. Announcing the U.S. will import more ground beef over the next 90 days to lower prices. The beef expected to be sold at 25% below current market prices, giving consumers a break. Vice President J.D. Vance returns later today to his hometown in Ohio to discuss the U.S. economy. 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

0: While drought is better in Texas and Oklahoma, those conditions in other major beef cow states might hinder the rebuilding of the cow herd.
1: We've still got drought in Kansas, parts of Missouri, parts of Nebraska. You know, the question from the broader market is have we sort of reduced that overall drought picture nationally to a point where drought is not really driving the overall cattle numbers as much, certainly for producers that are caught in that.
0: Missouri is facing 81% moderate drought or worse versus 40% last year. Kansas is currently facing 82% moderate drought or worse compared to 47% last year. Oklahoma is now at 23% moderate drought or worse, down from a year ago at 62%. In Texas, moderate drought or worse is at 31%, down from last year's 93%. Dr. Peel says, for now, it's important for cattle producers to closely watch for market signals.
1: We're at a point now where the overall, for example, the cow culling numbers might not reflect the impact of the drought nationally so much as it has in the past. Now, I say that we haven't really seen that yet. Beef cow slaughter, for example, is down this year about 12%. That's a sharp drop from last year. But honestly, in terms of stopping liquidation and stabilizing this cow herd, it really needs to drop more than that.
0: And he says, depending on the location, some producers are going to start thinking about rebuilding their herd.
1: We've seen so much dynamics this year. Obviously, the prices are higher. The market's beginning to send those signals that we probably are smaller than we need to be, that we need to rebuild some. I think we've got a lot of strong markets ahead of us.
0: I'm Lori Boyer. For more cattle industry information, log on to agriculture.com.
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13: Hey everyone, Chubby here at Wilder RV Weather Center. Well, we are going to be warming up this afternoon to near 90 degrees along with heat index values as high as 98. Now for tonight, we are going to see a few clouds with only a slight chance to see any rainfall. Overnight lows will be dipping down near 70 degrees. This look at the SkyTrack weather forecast is brought to you by Clint's Bar and Grill in downtown Calhoun, where good food and friends meet up. Stop in for some hometown hospitality.
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5: Joining me in the studio today for our community spotlight from West Central Community Action Agency is Jana Witt. Jana, thank you for joining me.
6: Thank you very much. I'm happy to be here today.
5: Glad to have you in studio. And you are the Chief Development and Brand Officer with West Central. What does that title mean and what all do you do?
6: So I have been with West Central for going on 5 years.
5: Okay.
6: I guess the title is a little deceiving. A lot of what I do is around grant writing and finding funding for the different programs with West Central. I also work with the New Growth Transit program as well. I do grant writing and some compliance work with them.
5: Easy enough.
6: Okay. And then I also have marketing duties as well.
5: There you go. And that's kind of what some of the brand officer part of it has to do with.
6: Right.
5: And, speaking of the marketing opportunities, that's kind of why you're here today. We're going to be talking about your guys' second annual casino night, the Gatsby Gamble, coming up on October 3rd. Tell me a little bit about what the event is for, what do you raise money for, and kind of give me an overview of what this is.
6: So I'm really excited to tell you all about our event today. So our theme, Gatsby Gamble, is inspired by the Roaring Twenties. So guests can expect a little glamour, a lot of energy, and a really fun night. People are welcome to dress for the theme, but they can also come just as they are.
5: Okay.
6: They can bring a spouse, a friend, their coworkers, a whole group, and enjoy dinner, games, and entertainment. But what makes this event really special is that it's not just fun. It's fun for a purpose. So proceeds from our event will support West Central's mission of helping individuals and families achieve and maintain safe, affordable housing.
5: Okay.
6: Because we all know that having a secure home is the foundation for so many other parts of life, including employment, education, health, and long-term success.
5: Mm-hmm. Now, coming up on October 3rd, what is actually going to be happening at the casino night? You got a schedule of events. What's people just going to be there gambling, walking around a room gambling, or how's it going to be?
6: So, again, it will be held at the Benson Convention Center in Clinton. Our doors will open at 5:30. Dinner will be served from 6 to 7 p.m.
5: Okay.
6: And then the casino portion of the evening runs from 7 to 9. We're going to have 14 gaming tables. That includes 10 blackjack tables, a craps table, roulette, Texas Hold'em, and a

0: any wheel of luck.
1: Ooh, yeah.
0: But one of the most important things for listeners to know is that you don't have to like to gamble to have a great time. We're also going to have a character artist.
1: Oh, cool.
0: A silent auction, prizes, a 50-50 raffle, and board and table games for guests that don't want to play the casino games.
1: Okay.
0: There's going to be a cash bar with alcoholic and non-alcoholic drinks available. So if someone hears casino night and thinks it may not be for them, we just encourage them to come for dinner, the auction, the entertainment, and the good company, and the events just designed to be fun for everyone.
1: And that's exactly what it sounds like. It sounds like it's going to be just a night of fun and hanging out with some friends, but also all for a good cause as well.
0: Exactly.
1: Now, what all is in a ticket price? Because I'm sure you have to pay tickets to get in.
0: Yep.
1: What all is included in the ticket price, and does that include the gambling money?
0: Okay, so tickets are $50 per person.
1: Okay.
0: That ticket includes dinner, a drink, and which is the beverage of your choice. It can be alcoholic or non-alcoholic, and starting casino money to use at the gaming tables. So we'll provide the starting money, but you will have the ability to purchase more during the evening.
1: Cool.
0: It's a great value for a full evening of fun, and guests can also feel good knowing their ticket helps support work that matters in our local communities. And I want to make sure and let you know how to purchase your tickets.
1: Yeah.
0: Tickets can be purchased at West Central's website at www.wcmcaa.org/donate.
1: Okay.
0: And I should also mention that the dinner is being catered by Applegate Catering Company.
1: Ooh, always a great, great when Joey can get out there and provide some great, delicious food. Now, for the people who don't know what West Central Community Action Agency is, can you give me a little bit of overview on what West Central does? I know they're a big part here in West Central Missouri, of course, but what is it all you do and all the different services you guys provide?
0: So a lot of people are not familiar with everything we do because there's such a breadth of things. But in general, West Central is a nonprofit organization. We serve 9 counties. That includes Henry, Cass, Cedar, Bates, Benton, Morgan, Hickory, St. Clair, and Vernon.
1: Wow.
0: And our mission is to help people and communities reach their fullest potential by cultivating and coordinating resources, building partnerships, and advocating for change. We do have several main programs. I'll just quickly mention them. We manage 13 apartment communities. We provide home energy assistance through our weatherization and home energy repair programs. We provide housing assistance, which includes a housing choice voucher program. We do workforce solutions through our Workforce U program. We provide food pantries in Raymore and Appleton City. And we also do referrals through our family and community engagement services. So we encourage anyone wondering how our services could assist them to utilize our client connection form that's also on our website.
1: Okay.
0: Again, that's www.wcmcaa.org, or they can always give us a call at our main number, 660-476-2185. And I want to mention that this event also involves our sister organization, which is New Growth. New Growth works to advance rural entrepreneurship, provide support to people who are developing businesses, and helps farmers build relationships that strengthen farm-to-table opportunities. 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Mm-hmm. They provide free rides for essential needs, such as employment, medical appointments, food access, and other important services. 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
1: Wow, so there's a lot of information there.
0: There's
1: a lot there. But we're talking with Jana Witt today from West Central Community Action Agency about the second annual casino night, the Gatsby Gamble, coming up on October 3rd. And we've been talking about what the events entail, what all the benefits go to. But I'm sure you guys could use some additional sponsorships as well.
0: We definitely could.
1: Tell me a little bit about how someone wants to get involved. If someone wants to get involved, how can they?
0: Okay, so we're actively welcoming sponsors and donors. Sponsorship opportunities begin with a lucky chip level, which is $250, followed by our ace level at $500, our high roller at $1,000, and the royal flush level at $3,000. So depending on the level, sponsors receive recognition at the event slideshow and program, social media recognition, recognition on our table marquees for the casino, and tickets to the events. So that all just varies based upon the level that you choose to sponsor. And then we're also willing to discuss custom sponsorships for specific parts of the

0: of the event, such as meals, the drinks, or door prizes. So donations of any amount are appreciated and can be made again through our website, which I've mentioned a couple times, and I will mention that again when we close. Business and individuals who are interested can also contact me at 660-476-2185, extension 1106.
1: Okay, easy enough. Well, Jana, thank you so much for joining us here today on our Community Spotlight. Before we get out of here, let's highlight all these big dates and times again to kind of let people know when is the second annual casino night, the Gatsby Gamble, yep, for West Central Community Action Agency.
0: Okay, so our West Central New Growth second annual casino night will be held on Saturday, October 3rd at the Benson Convention Center in Clinton. That's 1008 East Sedalia Avenue. Doors open at 5:30, dinners from 6 to 7, and the casino runs from 7 to 9. Tickets are $50, and that includes dinner, a drink ticket, and starting casino money.
1: Okay.
0: There'll be casino games, caricatures, a silent auction, prizes, a 50-50 raffle, and games for guests who don't enjoy gambling. But most importantly, every ticket, every sponsorship, and every contribution supports safe homes, stronger families, and more stable communities. We hope people will get a group together, come enjoy a memorable evening, and know that while they're having fun, they're also helping neighbors throughout West Central Missouri. So we hope to see everyone at Gatsby Gamble on October the 3rd.
1: Well, Jana, thank you so much for joining us here today on our Community Spotlight. Is there anything else that we didn't cover that we need to get to on today's program?
0: I think I got it all covered.
1: I think we got it all in there. That's Jana Witt. She is the Chief Development and Brand Officer with West Central Community Action Agency, talking about the second annual casino night, the Gatsby Gamble, taking place on Saturday, October 3rd. Jana, thanks for joining us on our Community Spotlight.
0: Thank you, too. 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
4: What's going on, everyone? Subby here at Wild RV Weather Center. We are warming up this afternoon to near 90 degrees, along with heat index values as high as 98. Now for tonight, we are going to see a few clouds with only a slight chance to see any rainfall. Overnight lows will be dipping down near 70 degrees. 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
1: News. I'm Therese Crowley. Why not just end the war? Iran's president asking that question as President Trump brings the U.S. message back to affordability. Fox's Jonathan Hunt on the Masoud Pezeshkian speech.
2: Saying today, quote, it is better to end the war today when we are in power and dignity and the whole world acknowledges our victory and emphasizes that America, contrary to all regulations, attacked our schools, hospitals, and infrastructure and is hated in the world.
1: As President Trump announces a deal to lower the price of ground beef 25% with no tariff imports for 90 days. The Lindsey Clancy murder defense prepares to wrap its case in Plymouth, hearing from a psychiatrist who studied why parents kill their children and faked mental illness. 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

0: Heart with Ag News on Brownfield. For corn that delivers the highest yield potential, strongest pest protection, and most flexible weed management, trust the leader in genetic technology, Pioneer Brand Corn. President Trump has announced a deal that he says will lower beef prices for American consumers. According to a post on Truth Social, for the next 90 days, the United States will allow up to 300,000 metric tons of product for ground beef to be imported with no out-of-quota tariff. Ethan Lane with the National Cattlemen's Beef Association says the group is disappointed.
1: Continuing to undercut U.S. ranchers by flooding the market with additional imports or attempting to does absolutely nothing to help consumer prices, and it destroys confidence at the ranch gate for producers across the country.
0: He tells Brownfield it's a terrible idea.
1: It continues to be poorly thought out, and we are incredibly frustrated that we are still having this conversation 90 days before this midterm election.
0: He says this isn't the way to build back the American cattle herd.
1: When you have the invisible hand of government manipulating that marketplace over and over and over again in what we continue to pretend is a free market environment, you are going to distort those market signals and cause additional disruptions for producers across the country.
0: Cattle futures opened lower and have stayed in the negative territory throughout the day. USDA is reporting big U.S. export sales to end the week. China purchased more than 700,000 tons of U.S. soybeans, while unknown destinations also buying more than 700,000 tons of U.S. beans, along with 205,000 tons of U.S. corn. The chairman of the U.S. House Ways and Means Committee says China is making progress on its purchase commitment of U.S. soybeans. Jason Smith, a U.S. congressman from Missouri, tells Brownfield.
2: They've already purchased over around 13 million, so they're halfway there. They got more work to do. But last year, they purchased a big fat zero. And so we're definitely moving in the right direction.
0: Smith says the Trump administration's moving ag trade in the right direction and credits tariffs to creating leverage to open foreign markets. The sale of champions and best of Missouri sale are coming up at the Missouri State Fair. Superintendent Chuck Miller tells Brownfield.
3: Start the best of Missouri sale. It will have beef, pork, lamb, and goat carcasses. We will sell some champion cheeses, some agri-Missouri products, a couple of baskets of those, and then the governor's choice wine lot will be there as well, and then we'll go into the sale of champions and, of course, all the species, including chickens and rabbits.
0: Miller says a portion of the money raised for projects that are sold during the sale goes toward youth and agriculture scholarships. The sales are scheduled for Saturday at the Lowell Muller Assembly Hall. Carcass awards will start at 10:30 in the morning, and the sale of champions will follow at 11:15 a.m. The Missouri State Fair continues through Sunday. I'm Kara Hart for Brownfield.
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6: Hey everyone, Chubby here at Wild RV Weather Center. Well, we are going to be warming up this afternoon to near 90 degrees along with heat index values as high as 98. Now for tonight, we are going to see a few clouds with only a slight chance to see any rainfall. Overnight lows will be dipping down near 70 degrees. This look at the SkyTrack weather forecast is brought to you by Clint's Bar and Grill in downtown Calhoun, where good food and friends meet up. Stop in for some hometown hospitality.
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3: Fox News, I'm CJ Papa. The defense rests in the Lindsay Clancy trial. The Massachusetts mother accused of killing her three young children. Clancy did not take the stand. Prosecutors have started calling their rebuttal witnesses. The first of them, a psychiatrist, before attorneys making the closing arguments, which could come as early as Monday. President Trump giving meat lovers a break.
4: The U.S. will allow up to 300 metric tons, slightly higher than a standard U.S. ton, of imported ground beef for 90 days. The meat will be sold at 25% below current market prices and will not be subject to higher tariffs.
3: That's Fox's Ginny Casola reporting. In tennis, Wimbledon champ, current number one player in the world, Jannik Sinner, withdraws from the U.S. Open. He won the U.S. Open in 2024. The final Grand Slam event of the year begins Sunday, August 30th. 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
6: Let's go ahead and take a look at your latest news stories from Radford Media Group. Hello, I'm Clay Radford. Well, the Lowry City Board of Aldermen has hired a new police chief and is considering an increase to the city's water and sewer rates. Following a closed session on Tuesday night, Aldermen unanimously approved hiring Michael Dowers as the Lowry City Police Chief. Dowers will begin immediately at the pay rate of $25 per hour. He replaces Charles Hodges, who thanked the board for allowing him to serve as the chief for the past year and a half. During the regular meeting, Mayor Greg Bevel told the aldermen that an increase in water rates is needed due to the aging infrastructure and recent repair expenses, including a $20,000 repair to one of the city's pumps. The current minimum bill for 2,000 gallons totals $38.08. Bevel proposed increasing that minimum to $50 per month. Aldermen voted to table the matter until their September 22nd meeting, when the revised ordinance is expected to be presented. The board also increased the Civic Center rental fee from $75 to $100 while keeping the deposit at $100. Aldermen also considered allowing Narcan boxes to be placed outside of the Civic Center. After the board split 2-2 on whether to reject the location, Bevel broke the tie by voting against placing the box at the Civic Center. In other business, the board unanimously adopted the ordinance of setting the city's 2026 real estate and personal property tax levies. Well, the Clinton Police Department is recognizing two officers for completing specialized training focused on officer safety and defensive tactics. Corporal Nate Cawthorn and Officer Tyler Lawson recently became certified Gracie Survival Tactic instructors after completing training at the Charlotte-Mecklenburg Police Department Academy in Charlotte, North Carolina. Cawthorn and Lawson completed the certification under the instructors of Bernano and Brandon. The officers will now bring the training back to the Clinton Police Department, where they will help instruct and prepare fellow officers in defensive tactics and survival skills. Clinton Police Department congratulated Cawthorn and Lawson on this accomplishment and said the department is proud of their dedication to professional development and officer safety. And as the new law permitting the Missouri Department of Transportation to increase rural highway speed limits to 70 miles per hour nears its August 28th effective date, MoDOT shared the look at its ongoing evaluation of eligibility.

0: locations. No changes will take effect until the valuation is complete. Under new Missouri law, MoDOT retains the ability to set highway speed limits and has a responsibility to set limits that are reasonably safe considering the various factors of each roadway. The following is a list of some of those factors that are being evaluated at each location to determine whether the speed limit could be increased to 75 miles per hour. Current traffic volumes, truck traffic volumes, crash history, terrain, road design, existing speed limits of bordering states, and active construction. For more on these stories and others, visit our website online at mykdkd.com, where you can get your local news 24 hours
1: a day.
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0: Now, as we continue with more information here in this 12 o'clock hour, we take a look at your latest funeral announcements. Frederick Fred Bender, age 68, of Green Ridge, Missouri, passed away unexpectedly on Sunday, August 16th, at Bothwell Regional Health Center in Sedalia. Funeral mass will be held at 10:30 a.m. on Friday, August 21st, at the St. Bartholomew's Catholic Church in Windsor, with rosary at 10 a.m. at the church prior to mass. Entombment will follow at the Memorial Park Cemetery in Sedalia. The family will receive friends from 6 to 8 p.m. on Thursday evening, August 20th, at the Hadley Funeral Home in Windsor. The family suggests contributions to the Green Ridge Fire Department or the Pettis County 4-H Foundation in care of the funeral home. Condolences may be left online at hadleyfuneralhome.com. Once again, that was Fred Bender.
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5: What's going on, everyone? Subby here at Wild RV Weather Center. We are warming up this afternoon to near 90 degrees along with heat index values as high as 98. Now for tonight, we are going to see a few clouds with only a slight chance to see any rainfall. Overnight lows will be dipping down near 70 degrees. 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
14: 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Well, we don't have to give up on rain chances totally just yet. One thing about being in a northwest flow is that it doesn't take much to bring in a few chances of thunderstorms, and we will have those chances all weekend long. No washouts, but at least the potential to pick up some much needed

0: Rainfall, the latest drought index, really blossomed southwest Missouri into the drought stage. West central Missouri will soon to follow unless we're able to pick up some moisture soon. There is just not much showing up for next week at all precipitation-wise. At least the temperatures are looking to stay near or just below seasonal averages. Looking out a bit further longer range, I am seeing more of the same through the first few days of September with low-end rainfall totals and temperatures near average in the upper 80s to near 90 degrees. A big shout-out to Clint's Bar and Grill in Calhoun for sponsoring this segment. Have a great weekend, everyone. I'll catch you all on Monday with our next farm forecast.
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0: Camp with Brownfield Ag News headlines. President Trump has announced a deal that he says will lower beef prices for American consumers. According to his post on Truth Social, for the next 90 days, the U.S. will allow up to 300,000 metric tons of product for ground beef to be imported with no out-of-quota tariff. Ethan Lane with the National Cattlemen's Beef Association says the group is disappointed.
1: Continuing to undercut U.S. ranchers by flooding the market with additional imports or attempting to does absolutely nothing to help consumer prices, and it destroys confidence at the ranch gate for producers across the country.
0: He tells Brownfield it's a terrible idea.
1: It continues to be poorly thought out, and we are incredibly frustrated that we are still having this conversation 90 days before this midterm election.
0: Kansas State University ag economist Guy Allen tells Brownfield corn futures moved above $5 for the first time in 18 months Thursday.
2: What's really driving the corn fundamentals is we've got very good animal protein demand, and particularly in the beef sector, but also for pork and poultry there as well. We've seen record U.S. corn exports last year and would anticipate it again this coming year as well.
0: A bipartisan group of more than 40 former farm leaders, commodity group executives, and USDA officials are ramping up their calls for congressional hearings into the ongoing farm economic crisis. John Doggett, past CEO of the National Corn Growers Association, says the group has sent two letters this year to House and Senate Ag Committee leaders with little response.
3: Saying, here are nine things we'd like you to address. Have some field hearings. Please pay attention to what's going on. You need to talk to farmers. We are not hearing that you're talking to farmers.
0: And the USDA is reporting big U.S. export sales to end the week. China purchased more than 700,000 tons of U.S. soybeans, while unknown destinations also bought more than 700,000 tons of beans, along with 205,000 tons of U.S. corn. Mark Dorenkamp, Brownfield.
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5: I'm Therese Crowley. The defense rests now prosecution rebuttal in the Massachusetts murder trial of nurse Lindsay Clancy. After hearing from a forensic psychiatrist who studied parents who killed their kids, Dr. Philip Resnick tells the jury she was frankly psychotic on the day she killed her three children. President Trump with a deal to bring down beef prices. It's affecting U.S. farmers. Fox's Jenny Casola.
6: Live cattle futures dropped after President Trump announced a temporary increase in the amount of beef being imported into the U.S. The U.S. will allow up to 300 metric tons, slightly higher than a standard U.S. ton, of imported ground beef for 90 days. The meat will be sold at 25% below current market prices.
5: Iran's president gives a speech in Iran asking why not just end the war today. 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

0: 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Direct cash cattle trade activity remains quiet. Bids and asking prices have not resurfaced. There was a handful of business that took place on Wednesday, but it's still not enough to establish an accurate price trend. Trade could hold out until late in the day, especially with cattle on feed numbers out this afternoon. Box beef was sharply lower and lower at midday with light demand for fairly light offerings. Choice down 379 at 386.14. Select was 33 cents lower at 363.41. At the Mitchell Livestock Auction in South Dakota, steers 900 to 949 pounds were a dollar higher. Steers weighing more than 1,000 pounds were lower. The USDA says demand was good and the offering consisted of many large loads. Medium and large one feeder steers, 922 to 945 pounds, brought 315 to 336.75. Medium and large one feeder heifers, 833 to 844 pounds, brought 294 to 306.75. Cash hogs are higher at midday with moderate negotiated purchases. Processors continue to have leverage and are moving needed numbers at their pace. Demand is a primary driver for this market. While there continues to be some definite bright spots, there are lingering concerns about long-term strength. Barrows and gilts at the National Daily Direct were up $1.83 with a weighted average of $94.58. No comparison at the Eastern Corn Belt, but a weighted average of $95.14. Prices at the Iowa, Minnesota, and the Western Corn Belt were not reported due to confidentiality. Butcher hog prices at the Midwest cash markets are steady at $66. At Illinois, slaughter sows were steady with moderate demand for light offerings at $43 to $55. Barrows and gilts were steady with moderate demand for light offerings at $57 to $67. And pork values were sharply higher at midday, up $3.49 at $99.98. Bellies jumped more than $12 to start the day. This program is brought to you by John Deere. John Deere is proud to support the American farmers and ranchers who harvest our future year in and year out. I'm Megan Grebner for Roundfield.
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19: Hey everyone, Subby here at Wilder RV Weather Center. We are warming up this afternoon to near 90 degrees along with heat index values as high as 98. Now for tonight, we are going to see a few clouds with only a slight chance to see any rainfall. Overnight lows will be dipping down near 70 degrees. This look at the SkyTrack weather forecast is brought to you by Gary's Towing. If you're in a bind and you need a tow, give them a call at 660-885-HELP.
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0: Friday Bingo List was a Truth Social post about beef imports. You're listening to the American Ag Network. Good afternoon. I'm Susan Littlefield. Kyle Bumstead joining us today. And we obviously have a cattle on feed report this afternoon. And then you see Truth Social that talks about 90 days of dealing with imports and ground beef.
1: Yep. Didn't have that on my bingo card this morning when I got up at 7:30, rolled around at 8 o'clock and started seeing that kind of come across. So, yeah, the algorithms definitely took that. We've been lower ever since the open. Gap's lower. We're still lower, here most of the morning. And 300,000 tons of beef, of ground beef. I'm not sure, number one, where that's all coming from. But number two, where it's going to come through a USDA-inspected facility at. I'm not quite sure where that's going to happen yet either. So
0: Kyle did say many thought it might be a rattling factor for the boxed beef. We'll hear more from him in a moment on the American Ag Network.
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0: I'm a farmer, I'm a wife, and a mom, and I carry a lot. Some days the weight of it all feels heavier than that full feed truck sitting in the yard. I used to think I had to tough it out all alone, but I've actually learned asking for help doesn't make me weak. It actually makes me stronger. So if you're struggling, talk to someone, a friend, a counselor, absolutely anybody. You don't have to go through it alone. This message is being brought to you by all of us at Farm and Ranch Media, because your mental health matters too. We continue the conversation with Kyle Bumstead as we talk about moving past the crop tour report.
1: So when you look long term, it looks to be in demand issue out there. As far as you look at March demand, May, July corn spreads, and March demand, May, July bean spreads, it looks to be demand out there potentially here, or some issues maybe with South America coming up down south as far as what could turn some of that demand here back to the U.S. Now, we do have the Trump Xi meeting coming up here first part of next week, so a lot of folks are going to be watching the headlines social media about that. We do need to, have to keep them happy and whatever as far as for commitments and things like that. So I don't really see anything cancellation wise yet until they get a handle on what they've got going as far as South American crop and where they can source more soybeans down there, because let's face it, the U.S. is still the number two source in the world for most grains. South America is the number one source. So we do still have that deal with, contend with.
0: Thanks, Kyle. Comments with Kyle Bumstead. 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
3: Hey everyone, Tubby here at Wild RV Weather Center. Well, we are going to be warming up this afternoon to near 90 degrees along with heat index values as high as 98. Now for tonight, we are going to see a few clouds with only a slight chance to see any rainfall. Overnight lows will be dipping down near 70 degrees. This look at the SkyTrack weather forecast is brought to you by Clint's Bar and Grill in downtown Calhoun, where good food and friends meet up. Stop in for some hometown hospitality.
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0: quiet day on Friday with volatility in the cattle trade. You're listening to the American Ag Network of Jesse Allen with this closing market update. Well, starting in the livestock sector, the news coming out from President Donald Trump early on Friday morning that the U.S. is going to allow up to 300,000 metric tons of tariff-free imports of ground beef product from Brazil is the word that we are getting, according to sources. And that news coming across the wires early on Friday morning sent a lot of shockwaves through the cattle complex on the day Friday. Where this all goes moving forward is yet to be seen, but again, immense volatility in the trade throughout the session. We did work off of some of those lows, but again, this news rattling the markets into the weekend. This is going to be happening over the next 90 days. And again, up to 300,000 metric tons of product for ground beef. Cash trade relatively quiet on Friday ahead of the cattle on feed report that's out after the close this afternoon. Some light business noted in Texas around 223 to 225 on the session on Friday. Meantime, in the grains and oil seeds, mostly quiet day, finding a little bit of support in the corn market, but mostly just seeing a session where maybe we had some farmers selling and took a bit of profit after this week's disappointing results from the Midwest Crop Tour, coupled with USDA's drop in yields on last week's WASDE report. We put in a pretty sizable rally here in the grains and oil seeds on the week, finishing up the day with some moderate strength in corn, a little bit of green in soybeans and meal as well. Bean oil, though, under some heavy pressure on Friday. And we saw the wheat complex moderately lower as well on the session. We'll take a look at closing numbers on the way next here on the American Ag Network.
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0: Final numbers on Friday, September corn up 5, 483 and 3 quarters. December up 5, 508 and a half. Soybeans, September up 4 and a quarter, 1225. November up 3, 1239 and a half. Bean meal, September up $2 a ton, 317.70. Bean oil, September down 183 points, 69.35. Chicago wheat, December, 3 quarters lower, 699 and a quarter. March down 3 quarters, 716 and a half. Kansas City wheat, September down 6, 756 and a quarter. December down 4, 772 and a half. Spring wheat, September down 2 and a half, 698 and a quarter. December down 3 and a quarter, 724 and a half. Bit of a recovery in cattle. August live cattle down 30, 223.05. October down 7, 217.92. December live cattle up 22, 218.50. Feeder cattle August down 55, 334.75. September up 10, 329.02. Lean hogs October up 65, 80.87. December up 77, 71.52. 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I'm Jesse Allen.
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3: I'm John Saucier, Vice President J.D. Vance, speaking today in his hometown of Middletown, Ohio, in support of the Trump administration's economic agenda.
4: I'm not saying it's going to be easy or it's all going to happen overnight, but in just 18 months, we have seen an explosion of rebuilding in the American heartland. We have seen trillions, with a T, trillions of new dollars of investment pour into the United States of America.
3: Well, President Trump warns of the most crushing economic operation ever against Iran as the war in the Middle East continues to escalate. Tornadoes in Long Island and Queens last night, flooding, severe weather targeting that area of New York. Nassau County Executive Bruce Blakeman's running for New York governor.
5: We're very, very fortunate, again, that nobody was injured, that there were no casualties. This was a major weather event.
3: Blakeman has declared a state of emergency last night. 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
10: Hey everyone, Subby here at Wilder RV Weather Center. We are warming up this afternoon to near 90 degrees along with heat index values as high as 98. Now for tonight, we are going to see a few clouds with only a slight chance to see any rainfall. Overnight lows will be dipping down near 70 degrees. This look at the SkyTrack weather forecast is brought to you by Gary's Towing. 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

0: What's going on, everyone? Subby here at Wild RV Weather Center. We are warming up this afternoon to near 90 degrees, along with heat index values as high as 98. Now for tonight, we are going to see a few clouds with only a slight chance to see any rainfall. Overnight lows will be dipping down near 70 degrees. 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Let Patrick, Alec, and the gang get you fixed up for your farm or your home. They are located in both Clinton and Uri.
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4: Tom Graham, the defense has rested in Lindsay Clancy's Massachusetts murder trial. She's accused of killing her three children, but was also experiencing postpartum psychosis.
5: The defense rested with psychiatrist.

said you weren't what we were looking for. 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
13: Well, not a bad evening on the town expected if you're heading out. Temperatures will be falling to the upper 70s after sunset and down near 70 by morning. We do have an outside shot of an isolated thunderstorm, but likely most of us will be remaining dry. This look at the SkyTrack weather forecast is brought to you by our good friends over at Benware Tractor and Auto. 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
13: Well, not a bad forecast for a night on the town expected if you're heading out. Temperatures will be falling to the upper 70s after sunset and down near 70 by morning. Now, we do have an outside shot of an isolated thunderstorm, but likely most of us are going to be remaining dry. This look at the SkyTrack weather forecast is brought to you by our good friends over at Clint Bar and Grill in downtown Calhoun, where good food and friends meet up. Stop in there for some good old hometown hospitality.

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2: Fox News, I'm John Saucier. Vice President J.D. Vance returning to his hometown of Middletown, Ohio, speaking to supporters at an Ohio steel plant where his grandfather once worked and making this appeal to the voters.
3: To stand on your own conscience. To vote for patriots, to vote for people who are going to fight for you, to vote for John Houston for the United States Senate, and for Vivek for the governor of Ohio.
2: Well, President Trump won the state of Ohio all three times he ran for office. New York State gubernatorial candidate Bruce Blakeman speaking on Fox about illegal immigration to the state, blasting the state's sanctuary status and its effect on taxpayers.
4: The only way to end it is to end our sanctuary state status. We've not only let them in, but we now give them $8 billion.
2: As

0: Comments on the Ingram angle. The state currently has protections for immigrants against ICE operations and, again, is sanctuary state status. 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
9: 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Well, we don't have to give up on rain chances totally just yet. One thing about being in a northwest flow is that it doesn't take much to bring in a few chances of thunderstorms, and we will have those chances all weekend long. No washouts, but at least the potential to pick up some much-needed rainfall. The latest drought index really blossomed southwest Missouri into the drought stage. West Central Missouri will soon to follow unless we're able to pick up some moisture soon. There is just not much showing up for next week at all, precipitation wise. At least the temperatures are looking to stay near or just below seasonal averages. Looking out a bit further, longer range, I am seeing more of the same through the first few days of September, with low end rainfall totals and temperatures near average in the upper 80s to near 90 degrees. A big shout out to Clint's Bar and Grill in Calhoun for sponsoring this segment. Have a great weekend, everyone. I'll catch you all on Monday with our next farm forecast.
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7: 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Well, it's time for our biweekly conversation with USDA Undersecretary for Farm Production and Conservation, Richard Fordyce, who is joining us from the great Missouri State Fair here today on the show. Richard, welcome back to AOA, my friend. How are you?
8: Jesse, I am great. It is always good to be on with you. As you said, I am at the Missouri State Fair. I'm actually coming to you from my camper.
7: I love it. I love it. We are making the connection work in any location here on AOA. Well, hey, I understand you had a roundtable Thursday during the Missouri State Fair. That's part of why you're there, taking things in and talking with folks. Give us a recap of what was said and what you talked about during that roundtable, Richard.
8: Yeah, Jesse. So the roundtable was titled Data Modernization at USDA. And we had a panel of farmers and other folks really closely tied to the agriculture community and folks that either use data or submit data. And it was a great conversation. We had commodity organizations represented, Farm Bureau and others, talking about the data that is either generated at USDA and used to inform, you know, different segments of the department to generate reports and so on, but also data that, you know, a lot of the agencies that are in our mission area are generating. So acreage reporting, production reporting. And it was really a very transparent opportunity for farmers and for others to be able to give their opinion, offer some insight, maybe some ideas about how we could take in data, we could take in information at USDA, maybe in a more streamlined or maybe a more modern way. And then also questions about, you know, the data that they do supply, how is it being used and how is it informing decisions at USDA?
7: Well, I'm curious, maybe I want to start more.

0: certainly informs that better. But as we continue to advance in technology across the department, it 100% will be a benefit to farmers and ranchers, benefit from less time it takes to do certain things within USDA. A confidence, and maybe, I don't know if I want to use the word trust, but certainly a confidence in that data that is being used to generate reports or help make decisions is more accurate. And I think as we go through time, and I hope it's not a great deal of time, kind of to your point, Jesse, that, you know, there is a better comfort level. There is a feeling by the farm and ranch community that what we're doing at USDA and how we're making decisions, how we're informing decisions through data, and we're headed in the right direction.
1: We got about a minute left, and I know you've been holding numerous of these round tables over the last several weeks, a few more left, including the Farm Progress Show here in a few weeks. And so I know, again, just to kind of button it up here, Richard, you guys are out there, USDA is out there listening to farmers and trying to make the best decisions for farmers and ranchers, right?
0: We are, and I would tell you, we kind of gave folks kind of a last comment period during the roundtable, and almost every one of them said, hey, this has been great. You know, nobody's ever asked us our opinion on this topic. And I thought that was a little surprising, but when I think back, you know, to my time at USDA, I guess we really hadn't asked anybody outside of kind of ourselves their opinion on how do we adopt technology, how do we adopt technology that serves a good purpose, and how do we do better about capturing and managing data.
1: And that's what it's coming down to. And I know it's a heavy lift, but tip of the cap to you guys there at USDA putting in the work. USDA Undersecretary for Farm Production and Conservation, Richard Fordyce. Always good to chat with you, my friend. Enjoy the Missouri State Fair, and we'll talk to you again soon.
0: Sounds great, Jesse. Always good to be on with you.
1: 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The yard is where it all comes together. 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And this year, AGI is bringing what's next to the 2026 Farm Progress Show in Boone, Iowa. 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Talk with AGI specialists and get a look at what's coming to the yard before anyone else. Catch AOA Live in the AGI booth Tuesday at the Farm Progress Show, September 1st through the 3rd, booth 1034. AGI knows yards.
2: Geopolitics might be creeping back into the headlines for a Friday. You're listening to AOA. I'm Susan Littlefield on the American Ag Network. The U.S. Treasury Secretary told reporters that the United States is about to impose the toughest sanctions in history on Iran. The details coming up Monday. His comments follow President Trump's threats a day earlier, warning of economic consequences for any country providing any type of lifeline to Iran. Now, they asked whether the sanctions would apply to China as well, where it purchases a bulk Iranian oil on the market, in which Besant says that the conversation is at best had it in private. The volume of Iranian oil on the water and available to China is expected to dry up over the coming month due to the current U.S. blockage of the Iranian ports. Both China and the United States have chosen to have private conversations about a series of issues that they are in opposition over the past couple of years. It is nearly 10 months ago when the two met in South Korea to discuss trade, and significant differences separated the two, but they both needed things from each other. Both faced political challenges at home. President Xi offered to allow some rare earth minerals to flow into the United States, among other things, while also agreeing to purchase 12 million metric tons of U.S. beans for this current marketing year, followed by 25 million metric tons in each of the next three. Thus far, China has lived up to that agreement despite their many differences since then. They met again in May, and they agreed to purchase an additional $17 billion worth of U.S. ag commodities

0: above and beyond what was mentioned in Beans. Though it has not shown whether it will live up to that agreement or not, it will live up to it. And that will likely be the topic of conversation as we head into a meeting on September 24th. Grain and oilseed prices did see some rallying those this week as the market participants focused on reports of disappointing yields from the Midwest Crop Tour. The tour is now over and no longer making headlines. They say sustaining this momentum of necessities of fresh fodder for the bulls. This is the American Ag Network.
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5: 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Tim Cook is with us. Tim, good to talk with you again. Thanks for joining us on the show.
6: Yeah, excited to be here.
5: Well, let's talk about a new report that I know Farm Credit Services of America put out and looking at farmland values in general. And, you know, I think top line here, I kind of alluded to it, even though we have tight margins out there in farm country, it seems there's still a little bit of confidence in this farmland market, Tim.
6: It sure feels like it. You know, we keep thinking that we'll probably see some softening in these farmland values. And every 6 months when we update our benchmark values, we continue to see stability. Now, we see little ups and downs along the way, but for the most part, farmland values continue to be very stable. If anything, they've shown a little bit of a trend towards the upside, which probably a little bit contrary to what we might normally think, given the overall economics of agriculture today.
5: Well, and I know you guys have some state-by-state breakdowns of these benchmark trends, and let's talk about those a little bit. Of course, I always call out Iowa to start. That seems to be the driver in the farmland market. It's always the kind of the top reporting state in terms of values. You know, all the I states are in general. But when you look at the state-by-state breakdown, starting with Iowa, I mean, talk about just some of the overall trends that you guys saw on a state-by-state basis.
6: Yeah, as you've referenced, Iowa, at least in our market, tends to lead the market up, and then it also tends to lead the market down. And if we think about what those different values were over the last, 12 months, Iowa reflects a little bit of a decline in value. Now, we have to be a little bit careful. If we talk about changes of 1 or 2%, there's a margin of error that exists in there, and that can be influenced by quality of sales and volume of sales and all sorts of stuff. But Iowa would show probably the closest to a little softening of the other areas we've seen. But once again, that's down, 1 to 2% over the last 12 months. The last 6 months, Iowa's values show flat to maybe even a little bit of strengthening. So Iowa, I would certainly consider that one flat. If we look at the other parts of the geography that we pay really close attention to, those probably showing a little more stability or even strength.

0: half of this year and thinking about 27 and the year ahead here, Tim.
1: Yeah. Well, the one thing that's really top of mind right now is that weather can have a pretty significant impact on how things play out. We were just talking before we jumped on the air, you know, if we go back, you know, we're in the middle of August today. If we go back 4 to 6 weeks, most of the Midwest looked like it was going to try to rival the really strong yields that we had in 2025. July decided to get dry and really, really hot. And, you know, we saw from the most recent USDA report, it dropped the yield pretty significantly, and especially in, you know, some of the Midwest areas. So crop insurance and ensuring that, you know, you understand the how to mitigate some of the weather impacts is one of those things that's really important. Probably the second thing that we think is really important is to, you know, look for and take advantage of those marketing opportunities. As I mentioned, there's been about two or three opportunities to price corn on the board pretty close to or maybe even slightly over $5, you know, earlier in the year. Those are opportunities that don't exist for very long, and understanding what your financial position is, what your risk tolerance is, and taking advantage of those opportunities if and when they present themselves, we think is a pretty good practice.
0: Well, I know folks can find the full benchmark farmland values report at fcsamerica.com, and we're going to share a link to it as well on our website. Tim, any other final thoughts you'd share or reiterate with folks before we let you go here on the show today?
1: No, we touched on it, but probably the only thing I would reiterate is, you know, land values, we look at them, we present them on a broad state-by-state basis. Some people might look at those and say, well, that's not exactly what I'm experiencing. And it's important to step back and understand what are the factors that drive land values. Probably the only thing we haven't talked about today is one of the drivers of the current land values and stability, despite the economics, is the volume of available real estate on the market is down pretty significantly year over year. And so understanding what's the supply and demand situation, how does that tie in with things like interest rates and forward-looking price outlook, and then overall, the other thing is real estate markets are very, very local. Two individuals want a good farm that's well positioned and close to them. We can see individual farm prices exceed or fall short of expectations all the time. So these are benchmarks, these are averages, but understand that individual markets can vary pretty significantly one way or the other.
0: Well, with that, we appreciate the time. Tim Cook, Executive Vice President, Chief Banking Officer, FCS America, Frontier Farm Credit and Ag Country. Thanks for joining us on the show. We appreciate it.
1: Thanks, sir.
0: 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We'll be back here on AOA right after this.
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4: 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It's going to be held in Owatonna, Minnesota. Let's talk about this. 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Leah Teeley is with us here on the show today. Leah, thanks so much for the time and joining us here on AOA. Hope all is well.
12: All is well, Jesse. Thank you so much for having me.
4: So give us just kind of the overview of why put on this event, Rooted and Rising. Obviously, there's so many different conversations happening in rural America right now, and important ones at that. So, talk about the reasoning behind bringing thought leaders and folks in agriculture together for this event here just a couple weeks away in Owatonna.
12: Yeah, we're really looking forward to it. So Compeer Financial, we are part of the Farm Credit System. Our mission is and always will be

0: right on I-35 and Highway 14, which runs through Owatonna to Mankato and Rochester.
1: Well, again, that website, compeer.com/ruralforum, and Rooted and Rising Rural Forum with Compeer Financial coming up here September 14th, 15th, and 16th in Owatonna, Minnesota. With that, Leah Teely with Compeer Financial, thanks so much for joining us on the show and giving us some details, and look forward to seeing how the event turns out. Thanks for the time.
0: Wonderful. Thank you.
1: 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Coming up on our next program, we're going to get a final preview of the Farm Progress Show. That is headed to Boone, Iowa, coming up here very soon, September 1st, 2nd, and 3rd. We'll talk with Matt Youngman from Farm Progress about it. We'll look at the weather with DTN meteorologist John Baranek and markets with Darren Newsom from Bar Chart. That's all coming up on the next AOA. Thanks for joining us. I'm Jesse Allen. You've been listening to Agriculture of America. 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
8: Fox News, I'm Tom Graham. Vice President J.D. Vance delivering remarks in his hometown of Middletown, Ohio today, speaking in support of the Trump administration's America First economic agenda.
9: Today, both President Trump and Vice President Vance are on the stump. They are selling one message that they believe the economy is growing, this despite concerns about inflation, the national debt, and the cost of living still lingering.
8: Fox's Mark Meredith, President Trump holding an event in South Carolina today ahead of the midterms. Democrats arguing their policies would make life more affordable for more Americans. Cleanup is underway after a rare tornado tore through Dover, Delaware.
10: The National Weather Service has yet to survey the damage here, so we don't know the EF rating. I'm giving it loosely as a meteorologist, perhaps an EF1 rating. But again, the damage here is extensive. They don't typically see things like this here.
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11: Let's go ahead and take a look at your latest news stories from Radford Media Group. Hello, I'm Clay Radford. Well, the Lowry City Board of Aldermen has hired a new police chief and is considering an increase to the city's water and sewer rates. Following a closed session on Tuesday night, Aldermen unanimously approved hiring Michael Dowers as the Lowry City Police Chief. Dowers will begin immediately at the pay rate of $25 per hour. He replaces Charles Hodges, who thanked the board for allowing him to serve as the chief for the past year and a half. During the regular meeting, Mayor Greg

0: Neville told the aldermen that an increase in water rates is needed due to the aging infrastructure and recent repair expenses, including a $20,000 repair to one of the city's pumps. The current minimum bill for 2,000 gallons totals $38.08. Beville proposed increasing that minimum to $50 per month. Aldermen voted to table the matter until their September 22nd meeting, when the revised ordinance is expected to be presented. The board also increased the Civic Center rental fee from $75 to $100 while keeping the deposit at $100. Aldermen also considered allowing Narcan boxes to be placed outside of the Civic Center. After the board split 2-2 on whether to reject the location, Beville broke the tie by voting against placing the box at the Civic Center. In other business, the board unanimously adopted the ordinance of setting the city's 2026 real estate and personal property tax levies. Well, the Clinton Police Department is recognizing two officers for completing specialized training focused on officer safety and defensive tactics. Corporal Nate Cawthorn and Officer Tyler Lawson recently became certified Gracie Survival Tactic instructors after completing training at the Charlotte-Mecklenburg Police Department Academy in Charlotte, North Carolina. Cawthorn and Lawson completed the certification under the instructors of Bernano and Brandon. The officers will now bring the training back to the Clinton Police Department, where they will help instruct and prepare fellow officers in defensive tactics and survival skills. Clinton Police Department congratulated Cawthorn and Lawson on this accomplishment and said the department is proud of their dedication to professional development and officer safety. And as the new law permitting the Missouri Department of Transportation to increase rural highway speed limits to 70 miles per hour nears its August 28th effective date, MoDOT shared the look at its ongoing evaluation of eligibility locations. No changes will take effect until the evaluation is complete. Under new Missouri law, MoDOT retains the ability to set highway speed limits and has the responsibility to set limits that are reasonably safe considering the various factors of each roadway. The following is a list of some of those factors that are being evaluated at each location to determine whether the speed limit could be increased to 75 miles per hour. Current traffic volumes, truck traffic volumes, crash history, terrain, road design, existing speed limits of bordering states, and active construction. For more on these stories and others, visit our website online at mykdkd.com, where you can get your local news 24 hours a day.
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2: Well, not a bad evening on the town expected if you're heading out. Temperatures will be falling to the upper 70s after sunset and down near 70 by morning. Now, we do have an outside shot of an isolated thunderstorm, but likely most of us will be remaining dry. This look at the SkyTrack weather forecast is brought to you by our good friends over at Gary's Towing. If your car says no and you need a tow, give Amanda and the crew a call at 660-885-HELP.
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the National Weather Service in Pleasant Hill has issued a severe thunderstorm warning for northeastern Miami County, southeastern Johnson County, Kansas, northwestern Cass County, southwestern Jackson County, until 6:15 p.m. At 5:42 p.m., a severe thunderstorm was located near Overland Park, moving southeast at 35 miles per hour. Expected hazards include 60 miles per hour wind gusts and quarter-size hail. This is a radar-indicated threat. The following impacts are expected. Hail damage to vehicles is expected. Expect wind damage to roofs, siding, and trees. Locations impacted include Overland Park, Olathe, Lenexa, Leawood, Belton, Raymore, Peculiar, Cleveland, Stanley, Stilwell, and Lackmans. This includes the following highways: Interstate 35 in Kansas between mile markers 216 and 224. Interstate 435 between mile markers 0 and 1, and between mile markers 77 and 83. Interstate 49 between mile markers 167 and 176. For your protection, move to an interior room on the lowest floor of a building. Repeating, a severe thunderstorm warning has been issued until 6:15 p.m. for the following counties: in Kansas, Johnson and Miami, and the following counties: in Missouri, Cass and Jackson.

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1: Fox News, I'm John Saucier, White House Deputy Chief of Staff for Policy. Stephen Miller on Fox, reflecting on the recent rise of Democratic Socialist candidates in these midterm elections.
2: You who sweat and toil and sacrifice created this country. You who sublimated your own desires so that your children and their children could have something better. You don't deserve to have security anymore.
1: A charter plane has crashed in a remote area of Southwest Alaska, killing all 8 people on board, including 2 pilots, 6 passengers. National Transportation Safety Board Alaska Region Chief Clint Johnson.
3: There was unfortunately a post-crash fire, and the wreckage was found in an area of rising terrain about a third or a quarter of a mile to the west of runway 15, the runway, the arrival runway that they were headed to.
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the National Weather Service in Pleasant Hill has issued a severe thunderstorm warning for southwestern Cass County, north central Bates County, until 6:30 p.m. At 6:06 p.m., a severe thunderstorm was located near Lake Annette, or near Peculiar, moving southeast at 35 miles per hour. Expected hazards include 60 miles per hour wind gusts and quarter-size hail. This is a radar-indicated threat. The following impacts are expected. Hail damage to vehicles is expected. Expect wind damage to roofs, siding, and trees. Locations impacted include Belton, Raymore, Harrisonville, Peculiar, Garden City, Archie, Cleveland, Freeman, and Lake Annette. This includes Interstate 49 between mile markers 146 and 172. For your protection, move to an interior room on the lowest floor of a building. Repeating, a severe thunderstorm warning has been issued until 6:30 p.m. for the following counties in Missouri, Bates and Cass.

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6: Well, not a bad evening on the town expected if you're heading out. Temperatures will be falling to the upper 70s after sunset and down near 70 by morning. We do have an outside shot of an isolated thunderstorm, but likely most of us will be remaining dry. 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

National Weather Service in Pleasant Hill has issued a severe thunderstorm warning for southern Cass County, southwestern Henry County, northeastern Bates County, until 7:15 p.m. At 6:23 p.m., a severe thunderstorm was located near Harrisonville, moving southeast at 35 miles per hour. Expected hazards include 60 miles per hour wind gusts and quarter-size hail. This is a radar-indicated threat. The following impacts are expected. Hail damage to vehicles is expected. Expect wind damage to roofs, siding, and trees. Locations impacted include Harrisonville,

Hadrian, Garden City, Archie, Montrose, Passaic, Ballard, and Radu. This includes Interstate 49 between mile markers 136 and 162. For your protection, move to an interior room on the lowest floor of a building. Repeating, a severe thunderstorm warning has been issued until 7:15 p.m. for the following counties in Missouri, Bates, Cass, and Henry.

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6: Well, not a bad forecast for a night on the town expected if you're heading out. Temperatures will be falling to the upper 70s after sunset and down near 70 by morning. Now, we do have an outside shot of an isolated thunderstorm, but likely most of us are going to be remaining dry. This look at the SkyTrack weather forecast is brought to you by our good friends over at Clint's Bar and Grill in downtown Calhoun, where good food and friends meet up. Stop in there for some good old hometown hospitality.
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2: News, I'm Daria Albinger. The defense rests in Lindsay Clancy's murder trial. The Massachusetts mother is accused of killing her three children, but was also experiencing postpartum psychosis.
3: The defense rested with psychiatrist Dr. Philip Resnick. He is the leading expert on what's called filicide cases, or cases where parents kill their children. Resnick testified that Lindsay heard a male voice that commanded her to kill her three children and herself.
2: Fox's Brian Yenis in Plymouth. Vice President Vance visiting his hometown of Middletown, Ohio, to talk up the Trump administration's America First economic agenda.
4: Just 18 months, we have seen an explosion of rebuilding in the American heartland.
2: But Democrats say the policies are just making inflation worse and that their party will bring prices down. 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